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And I'm gonna tell the ladies something. 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

You know, one time things got so bad until I had to go to one of my friends and talk to him. And I told him, I said, you know, I'm having problems with the woman that I love. 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And then I played my records until I just didn't want to hear them anymore. 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And my friend told me, he said, Lenny, you just ought to forget about her. 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

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Sweetheart, point blank, you lost this one.

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O Lord, we thank you for all forgiveness. With music in our heart and praise on our lips, we declare this day that we are blessed.

somebody that's going through right now. Some broken family, broken fellowship, broken friendship, broken bodies. The Bible says if we just go to Him, brokenness, broken heart, contrite spirit, He will in no wise cast us aside. When I think about all of these diseases that's plaguing our land, AIDS, cancer, tuberculosis, kidney diseases, I don't care how many diseases there are, there's an answer. You see, double jeopardy gives you the answer. You got to come up with the question, is that right? We don't have to come up with the answer because we already know that Christ is.

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We want to go. 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

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If he falls seven times, one time we can understand, twice maybe, but seven times. Well, what makes him just from the Bible standpoint is that he has enough sense to realize that he can get back up. And not only do

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He will forgive you like he forgave me. 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No condemnation. No condemnation. 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

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It simply states that if we would confess with our mouth the Lord Jesus and would believe in our heart that God has raised him from the dead,

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0: Canton, Ohio. As the late great Joe LaVert, DJ Dope. Good morning, Stan Bell, serving you well. Pushing more power than a Duracell. I am ready for the weekend, for sure. It's a thankful Thursday, triumphant Thursday, May 7th, 2026. Hope all is well with you and your family. Still to come, I've got my inspirational, motivational, affirmational presentation in the morning, followed by a song that's going to bring it on home. We'll unpack that at precisely 26 minutes past the hour. Memphis weather is going to be spectacular. For the next several days, just a few clouds right now lingering, but that's going to burn off. High temperature today stops around 73. Lows tonight in the upper 40s. No significant mention of rain. The forecast right out of Memphis, we got a cloud cover and 52 degrees here at the Thousand Oaks Studios in Parkway Village, Memphis International. Just a bit partly cloudy. Sun's coming up, 50 degrees. All right, coming up, Stormy will let us know what happened as we slept overnight, what story she's working on with news, and what's transpiring, what's developing, and what could possibly be of immediate importance. In other words, she'll break in with some breaking news if that's the case, all right? And Heather York will help you steer clear of all the incidents, accidents, tie-ups, slowdowns, delays, road construction, all the conditions, that kind of stuff. Get you there safely and on time with traffic. All that and more still to come. It's the Stan Bell Morning Show. Good morning.
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17: Good morning. It's time for your news update. I'm Stormy, and here's what's happening. Stan, a woman has been charged with child abuse and endangerment months after her 3-year-old daughter was admitted to the hospital in respiratory distress for alleged exposure to fentanyl in her Whitehaven home. Deja Cross, who's 28, was also charged with intent to manufacture, sell, or deliver a controlled substance, possession of drug paraphernalia, and other charges. Agents executed a state narcotic search warrant at her home. Cross is being held without bond and is scheduled to appear in court this morning. The son of late Tennessee Representative G.A. Hardaway has been appointed as interim representative for House District 93. Shelby County Commissioners appointed T.J. Hardaway to that position on yesterday. During an emotional speech, T.J. Hardaway reflected on his father's legacy. G.A. Hardaway represented District 93 in the Tennessee House for nearly 2 decades. He passed away after a brief illness at the age of 71. And Stan, yesterday, Mayor Paul Young joined Action News 5's A Better Memphis to talk about the issue of redistricting in the state of Tennessee.
18: We need the congressional district to stay the same. We need to make sure that our voices are strong. As mayor, I don't get a vote in it, but I do get a voice. And so I have articulated that to those that are up there, and my hope is that Republicans and Democrats do the right thing and leave that district in place.
17: Young did not commit to filing a lawsuit in response to redistricting, but encouraged lawmakers, Republican and Democrat, to vote against that plan. And that is your news update. Good morning to you. I'm Stormy.
0: Good morning to you as well, Stormy. Thank you so much for that report. Take a tab, everybody. Coming up on 23 minutes past the hour. Up next is my inspirational, motivational, affirmational presentation of the morning, followed by a song that's going to bring it all home.

Hard Solo Memphis, AM 1070 WDIA. That's the Queen of Soul, Aretha Franklin. Don't play that song. I stand up for my inspirational, motivational, affirmational presentation of the morning, followed by a song that's going to bring it home. This morning, I want to talk about wisdom. Every parent got to have some wisdom. You got it. Just use it. Parents are mentors. We help our children to mature and to understand what's important. A good teacher is wise not to teach everything he or she knows. I'm going to leave it at that. It's the wisdom is what's so vitally important. So what I'm going to hang my hat on this morning is shine as a teacher. That's it. Shine as a teacher. Here's the story. In the book titled The Hiding Place by Corrie Ten Boom, tells about a lesson she learned from her father one day while they were riding a train. She asked her father, "What is sex sin?" Her father looked at her for a moment, then stood up, lifting his traveling case from the rack over their heads and set it on the floor of the train car. And he asked her, "Will you carry it off the train, Corey?" And Corey stood up and began to tug at the case, which was filled with watches and spare parts he had purchased that morning. LaCourt said, "It's too heavy." "Yes," he said, and it would be a pretty poor father who would ask his little girl to carry such a load. "It's the same way, Corey, with knowledge." He said, "Some knowledge is too heavy for children. When you are older and stronger, you can bear it. For now, you must trust me to carry it for you." WDI listeners, what am I saying this morning? You got to shine as a teacher. Sometimes you can't go right to that answer with that crazy question they had. Well, I wouldn't say it's a crazy question, but, it's one of those loaded questions. There are many issues and questions which children are too young to carry. Wisdom is knowing what knowledge is necessary and when and how it should be learned and applied. A good teacher is wise not to teach everything he or she knows and not to bother learning what is unimportant to teach. In other words, when you get those outlandish questions you don't really know how to answer right off the bat, try a little wisdom. Wisdom is the wealth of the wise. The Bible shares with us, for the volume of wisdom, the value of wisdom is far above rubies. Nothing can be compared with it. Proverbs 8th chapter, 11th verse. That's the way of the world.

0: had your stone badge to the bone with that one. That's an anthem right there. Brother. Art and Soul of Memphis, AM 1070 WDIA, man. What a salute to men in general, particularly our black brothers, strong brothers. Should be proud, man. All right. Check your time, everybody. 14 minutes. 14 minutes before the top of the hour. This is Stan. It's a thankful Thursday. We are one step closer to another weekend. Speaking of strong brothers, men of valor, the late G.A. Hardaway. Man, he is gone, but I'm telling you, not forgotten. We're going to try to keep it that way. This morning, we're understanding that his son, T.J., is going to take over his seat. That's right. T.J. Hardaway, G.A.'s son, is named to the Tennessee House District 93 seat. How about that? Talk about gone but not forgotten. His given name is Willis Lincoln Hardaway III. Call him affectionately T.J., the son of State Representative G.A. Hardaway. As you know, he passed away last month. So I can just imagine. G.A. Hardaway is in the Celestial City right now with a tear rolling down his cheek. His son is taking over his District 93 seat, for now anyway. The Shelby County Board of Commissioners, they appointed him to fill his father's seat in the House just yesterday. Can we ring the bell for that? Black brother. No doubt strong brother. Following in his father's footsteps. It doesn't get much better than that. All right. Coming up next. Way to go, TJ. And to the Shelby County Board of Commissioners. Wow. All right. Let's find out who's another older today. It is Thursday, May 7th. We're still in Taurus season. If you or someone you know is another year older today, come on, be the first to wish him a happy birthday. The way you do that is on the radio. Call me, 901-535-9342. I'll put you on the radio, 800-503-9342 or 833-535-9342. All those numbers will get to me for sure. Wish somebody a happy birthday, happy anniversary. All right? And if you don't feel like talking this Thursday morning, it's still a little bit too early for you to be getting on the phone. You can always type, shoot me an email. Y'all would keep that typing lingo afresh since my mama taught typing for 30 years over at Carver High School. Oh, we still say typing. Thank God for typing teachers. Yeah, now look at us now using our thumbs to text. You can hit me up. My email address, stanbell@iheartmedia.com.
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0: 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I'll try to respond over the air, all right? If you or someone you know is another year older today, Thursday, May 7th. May 7th. I want you to be one of the first to call me up, shout them out, lift them up, make them feel good. 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That's 901-486-0609. Let's go right to the phone lines and get these callers on the radio. WDI, good morning. You're on the radio. Who's first? Yay!
1: Good morning, Stan Bell.
0: Morning!
1: Happy Thursday to you.
0: Yeah, right back at you.
1: Yes, I like to wish all the Taurus a happy birthday today. Tanya Wash, a happy birthday. And myself, Patricia Taylor, a happy birthday.
2: Where am I, sir?
0: Happy birthday to you, Patricia. Enjoy your day. WDI, good morning. You're on the radio. Preston Jewel, you're on the radio.
3: Yeah, good morning, Stan Bell. I'm on the radio with you.
0: Yeah, what's up with it? Who you got on your list?
3: I got two people. One I forget. I would like to wish Dr. Juan Hopper on May 5th a happy birthday. Okay. And today is my son's birthday, Ambrose Jones. Mm-hmm. He's 43 years old.
0: All righty, Mama.
3: And I want to wish him many more.
0: I'm talking about those some good shout outs right there. Yeah, a belated birthday wish to Dr. Hopper and your son is today. There you go, Jewel. Back to the phone lines we go. WDIA, good morning. You're on the radio. Go ahead.
4: Hey, good morning, Stan. How you doing?
0: Oh, is it well? Go ahead, Miss Angie.
4: I would like to wish Helen Beffert Mitchell happy birthday today. And John Murray, the two golden arrows, golden wildcats. Thanks. Have a great day.
0: You have a great one as well, Miss Angie. And happy birthday to my Facebook friends, to my loyal WDI listeners. Another year older today, May 7th, Mildred Jarrett. No, Mildred is tomorrow. I remember her from a party I DJed in Corinth, Mississippi. We DJed her party, so I'm going to hold off tomorrow and get you, MJ, all right? What's up to everybody in Corinth, Mississippi, Alcorn County? All right, let me get to back to May 7th, all right? Dr. Murphy Steen counts. One of my professors when I attended Union University for my graduate degree. Yep. She was a great professor. Happy birthday, Dr. Murphy Steen counts. Rochelle Miller, happy birthday. Stephanie Brown. Over there at Milano. Michael Couch, happy birthday. Of course, again, Ambrose Jones III out of Chicago. Hilariously funny, Ambrose Jones. That's Jules' son. Brian C. Diggs. What's up, pretty boy? Yo, yo. Happy birthday, Brian C. Diggs. One of Diggs' boys. Man, literally. Back to the phone lines we go. WDI, good morning. Anita Baker.
5: Good morning. Yes, I want to wish a happy belated birthday to Dr. Warren Harbor on the 5th. And to that lady that said Bev Johnson's birthday is on the 1st. Bev is on the 10th. Don't be Sunday.
0: That's right, Miss Anita. You show right. WDI, good morning. You're on the birthday line. Go ahead. You're on the radio.
6: Good morning, Stan. How are you?
0: Fine, thank you. Good morning. You're on air.
6: I would like to say happy belated birthday to Miss Bertha Mouse from Miss Miller. And I hope you had a wonderful time on your birthday. And we call her Step One, and I'm Step Two. Thank you, Stan.
0: You're more than welcome. All right, my WDI listeners write to me this morning. Say good morning, my guy. Want to wish my mother a happy heavenly birthday, Miss Lenita Carr. She would have been 80 years old from her family and friends in Hyde Park. Gone but not forgotten. May 9th, Saturday. Thanks, North. That's some killer car. That's nice, dear. All right, let's see. Let me check another. Let me scroll down, up or something. What do I see? You're looking pretty good right now. Hello? I thought I had something in here, but... yeah, Brenda Simmons. Let me do this a cappella. Hello, Stan. Can you send a birthday shout-out to my sister-in-law, Melissa Simmons, Thursday, May 7th, 2026, from Eric and Brenda Simmons? Thank you, Stan. And there you go. You're more than welcome, Miss Brenda Simmons. There you go. Anybody else another older today? On this triumphant Thursday, May 7th, I hope your special day is filled with fun and laughter. Birthday lines driven this morning by Washington Brothers Roofing. Give them a call because you know it's going to rain again, as spectacular as the day is going to be and beautiful as it's going to be. Don't be fooled. There's going to be some more rain coming. 901-486-0609. 901-486-0609. 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

0: T.J. Hardaway to that position on yesterday. During an emotional speech, T.J. Hardaway reflected on his father's legacy. G.A. Hardaway represented District 93 in the Tennessee House for nearly two decades. He passed away after a brief illness at the age of 71. And Stan, yesterday, Mayor Paul Young joined Action News 5's A Better Memphis to talk about the issue of redistricting in the state of Tennessee.
1: We need the congressional district to stay the same. We need to make sure that our voices are strong. As mayor, I don't get a vote in it, but I do get a voice. And so I have articulated that to those that are up there. And my hope is that Republicans and Democrats do the right thing and leave that district in place.
0: Young did not commit to filing a lawsuit in response to redistricting, but encouraged lawmakers, Republican and Democrat, to vote against that plan. And that is your news update. Good morning to you. I'm Stormy.
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0: heart and soul of Memphis, AM 1070 WDIN. My predecessor is smiling right about now, playing one of his favorite artists. That's Tony Braxton, Let It Flow. All right, this is Stan. The money is flowing on this radio station. The $1,000 nationwide keyword contest is rolling on. We're going to play it towards the end of this month, and I want you to get paid. That's pretty much it. We want you to win this money, and this is how you do it. This is how you do it. 9 o'clock hour, right at 901, 902, somewhere thereabout. You will hear me announce a $1,000 nationwide keyword. When you hear it, you get straight to our website, mywdia.com, for your chance to win $1,000. The winning is real, and it's easy. The longer you listen, the better your chances are to win. We got the money, and it's flowing like it's snowing. You can be the next to get that cheese. All right. One of our stories this morning, you may have heard, you may have heard me talk about this water park in Texas last week. They were trying to have a Muslims only day. And they were excited about it. But it's at a taxpayer park. It's taxpayer funded. What did they do today? Only the Muslims can come in. Well, guess what? They were forced to ditch that Muslims only day because the governor said, you know what? I'm going to cut your funds if you try it. Governor Greg Abbott said, no, y'all ain't going to do that. Epic Waters in Grand Prairie, Texas drew outrage this week as it released flyers going everywhere. For the June 1st, they thought, event that celebrates the religious holiday of Eid al-Adha, selling tickets at $55 a piece. The holiday commemorates faith and sacrifice and is one of the two most important celebrations in the Islamic calendar. The city canceled the event. They called it Epic Eid. Canceled it just last evening, after the governor gave Grand Prairie an ultimatum to scrap the event or lose hundreds of thousands of dollars in state funds. A city-owned water park in Grand Prairie openly advertised a, quote, Muslims-only event. Closed to the general public, just like that. Big old sign out there. Muslims only. Closed to the general public. And then the governor said, you know what? We're not going to do it. That's religious discrimination. What do you think, WDI listeners? Did the governor do the right thing? You can talk about it in the 9 o'clock hour. All right, check your time. Coming up on 21 minutes past the hour. Coming up next, I want to know who can rhyme right, who can flow. We're going to do it on the radio live for 5 million people. That's right. 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
21: Good morning. It's time for your news update. I'm Stormy, and here's what's happening. Stan, a woman has been charged with child abuse and endangerment months after her 3-year-old daughter was admitted to the hospital in respiratory distress for alleged exposure to fentanyl in her Whitehaven home. Deja Cross, who's 28, was also charged with intent to manufacture, sell, or deliver a controlled substance, possession of drug paraphernalia, and other charges. agents executed a state narcotic search warrant at her home. Cross is being held without bond and is scheduled to appear in court this morning. The son of late Tennessee Representative G.A. Hardaway has been appointed as interim representative for House District 93. Shelby County Commissioners appointed T.J. Hardaway to that position on yesterday. During an emotional speech, T.J. Hardaway reflected on his father's legacy. G.A. Hardaway represented District 93 in the Tennessee House for nearly two decades. He passed away after a brief illness at the age of 71. And Stan, yesterday, Mayor Paul Young joined Action News 5's A Better Memphis to talk about the issue of redistricting in the state of Tennessee.
0: We need the congressional district to stay the same. We need to make sure that our voices are strong. As mayor, I don't get a vote in it, but I do get a voice. And so I have articulated that to those that are up there. And my hope is that Republicans and Democrats do the right thing and leave that district in place.
21: Young did not commit to filing a lawsuit in response to redistricting, but encouraged lawmakers, Republican and Democrat, to vote against that plan. And that is your news update. Good morning to you. I'm Stormy.
3: Stormy, thank you, and good morning to you as well. Mayor Young, you sounded good, man, like Barry White or that thing. I don't have a vote, but I got a voice. Show you right. 901-535-9342. 800-503-9342. 833-535-9342. I want you to float on the radio next.

Yeah, the heart and soul of Memphis, AM 1070 WDIA. Stylistics, hurry up this way again. You know, we play the hits, man. That's the jam right there for a beautiful Thursday morning. Looking forward to the weekend, man. You think about it. You get some stylistics, man. You ain't got a care in the world. You like, man, I just want to ride. But we play the hits over here. Oh, we play old school, new school, and middle school. All right, it's time for the Heart and Soul Roll Call. All that I ask is that you keep your lyrics squeaky clean. Have fun with me, the bell ringer. Ringer. And by all means, stay on beat, Jay. Shout out to everybody cruising around the streets of Memphis. Maybe you just don't have a care in the world. You retired. You're just soaking up the sunshine. Or maybe you're on your way to work or your next place of responsibility. Thank you so much for listening. Shout out to the third shift. Much love and respect to you. You already know what it is. Third shift. 11 to 7. Where y'all going now? Don't stay too long. Somebody waiting. Shout out to everybody listening on the AM band, man. My loyal WDI listeners on the AM band. Just won't let it go, will you? But if you like it, I love it. Cell phone users, Android users, the Apple products, laptop, iPhone, whatever you got on it, you got the device on. It's crystal clear, ain't it? And those of you who Bluetooth us and pair us up with your car speakers, don't we sound good? Permeating every inch of space in that whip. Things sound good, don't it, man? And a big shout out to those who listen to us on the smartwatch, smart speaker, like Dr. Willie W. Harrington on the smartwatch. I love that, Doc. I saw you in here the other week. I saw you, man. Look at that watch, man. Watch tell you what to do. All right. And can't forget about Alexa, Google Home, DirecTV. Those of you who stream this big old stick over the internet, mywdia.com. We appreciate that. Here's a time where we all can participate. You got the numbers. You have the instructions. Count it off with me. Lawrence Welk, a hip-hop style. And the one, and the two, and the three. Hit it!

0: Well, I grabbed my girl, gave her a swing, because my name is known like Burger King. 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All I'm here to do is make the party light. Everybody know I'm KC Moe. I just rock the Mike and Disco show. 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
1: 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What's your set, homie?
0: In the city, I'm in the woods, the baddest rapper in your neighborhood, Tennessee. 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
1: And a can of beer that's sweeter than honey, like a millionaire, without no money, like a rainy day that.

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1: Well, I'm imp the skip, the women's pimp, the women fight for my delight, cause I'm the grandmaster with the three MCs that shock the house for the young lady. And when you come inside, you do the bump, you do the freak and you do the hump. And when a sucky MC try to prove a point, you make them chill to the serious point. 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You say, people say, man, they never see, but they never met a G like me.
0: Hey, Casey in the house with a roll call. What's up, y'all? What you got to say? Who's on the Michael Stan Bell today?
2: Hey, it's Joe. It's me. I'm coming through the door. I'm tuned in like a stand every day, and that's the show. Better go ask somebody. Better go hit the flow. You better kill, tell somebody. Stand blowing like the wind. He'll never bend or never fold. The truth be untold. The man of living truth. He's live in the booth.
0: Ooh, that sounds cool, and that may be. Where you calling from? What show set, G?
2: Calling from the workout for 38127. The Bay is where I stay. You can catch me any, every other day.
0: Bay Area's in the house.
2: 38127 in the house, Dan.
0: 38127 in the house.
2: Yes, sir.
0: Frasier Harris.
2: I'm in the workhouse. Frasier Island in the house right
0: President
2: now, baby.
0: Island,
2: it's money.
0: Yes, sir. In the house with a roll call.
2: Yes, sir. With a roll call. Have a great day, people.
0: You too, man. Antonio, thank you, man. All my roll callers. Great job. Hard Joe Roll Call happens at the bottom of the hour. Monday through Friday, it's a lot of fun. It's impromptu. It's show enough. All the way live. We do it in the 7 o'clock hour. All right. Take your time, everybody. You got to be at the workplace, the J-O-B. By the top of the hour, you have 22 minutes to get there. Get on in that thing. It's a beautiful day, man, to get your work on. I believe in the dignity of work. All right. Still to come musically, I got some Anthony Hamilton. And I'm going to drop an old school one on you. By the Persuaders, a thin line between love
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0: All right, everybody who went to Hamilton High School on Person Avenue, gonna say it. Love Hamilton. Absolutely. There's Anthony Hamilton on the Heart and Soul of Memphis. AM 1070, WDIA, best of me. All right, speaking of amazing, look at this weather. Ooh-wee, amazing. Sunshine, spectacular skies right now. And for the remainder of today, high temperature today stops at 72. Lows in the low 50s. Temperature is noticeably higher than yesterday by 15 degrees, but it's still nice. It's amazing. 55 degrees. Double nickels here at the Thousand Oaks Studios in Parkway Village. Smith's International, sunshine and 53. Coming up next, one of my highlights of the morning show. I get to dig in the crates at 8. 15 minutes of continuous commercial-free R&B. Now, I'm going to advise you, this. I'm really going in today because of the weather. So amazing. It's going to be some dancing. Some singing along, some reminiscing, might even be some twerking this morning. Remixing today, baby. Don't let anyone touch your radio
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0: 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I want to hear last night a DJ saved my life. Patricia Taylor.
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0: Yes.
1: Last night a DJ saved your life.
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0: West Coast to the East Coast. Give me that phone, New York. What's up, hey?
1: Hey,
2: hello, good morning.
0: Yeah, you're on the radio live. Go ahead, you jamming?
2: Hey, listen, man, I'm definitely jamming. You just made my day when you played Ain't Gonna Bump No More with a Big Fat Woman. That's one of my favorite songs ever. I'm Mary's from Jamaica's son.
0: Oh, yeah, Mary from Jamaica's son. My God.
2: Yeah.
0: It's your first time on the radio with me, baby. You sounding good. What's up over there? East Coast.
2: Oh, man, you just made my day when I heard that song.
0: Well, thank you so much. What's your name, sir?
2: I'm Andrew.
0: Andrew.

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0: 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I do. Keep my son out of my pocket. What can Brown can do a whole lot. And a big shout-out to my hospital workers, whatever hospital you work, much love to you as well. Shout-out to the University of Tennessee Health Science Center, College of Dentistry. Good morning, Brenda Horton. You're not retired yet. Go on in there and get that check. Everybody in the dental building on Union Avenue. And a big shout-out to all of our friends who are in real estate. Consultant Realtor. Shout-out to everybody who's a member of NARAB, National Association of Real Estate Brokers. Dr. Reginald Harris, the Memphis chapter president. Keep up the good work there. And we'll shout out to our truck drivers, pushing, pulling, moving, hauling that freight, rolling the rig this morning, men and women sitting up high, just bouncing, just bouncing. Get out my way. And we got to shout out our military, those of you who served in the United States Army, or United States Air Force, United States Marine Corps, United States Navy. United States Coast Guard, United States National Guard, Air Guard, all of that. Whatever branch of the military you serve, we owe you. What's up, King Harry O? We owe you a huge debt of gratitude. Thank you for your service and literally your sacrifice. Prairie Farms. What's up, Mr. Ross? Mr. Moss, how you doing? Shout out to everybody over there at Breath of Life. Y'all doing it over there. Your new pastor over there. Red Moss, keep up the good work, man. We love your brother, Gerald. Is that your brother-in-law? Yeah, over at Prairie Farm. Okay. All right. Lola Bynum, how you doing, everybody at PHP in Brownsville? She said, keep on jamming this morning, Stan. Lola, I appreciate that. T. Hayes in Covington. He said, yeah, I've retired 33 years with the TCBOE. That's Tipton County Board of Education. He said, goodbye, tension. Hello, pension. Welcome, pension. T. Hayes in Covington. Katrina Ross will say, throwing a heart saving when I played the girls and boys. Mike Austin, much love to you, man. I appreciate that. Common Man said, man, you jamming this morning. If you're able to play some Maze featuring Frank and Beverly, Lady of Magic, could you do it one time? I consider that, Common Man. That's a jam. It's a hit, too. Didn't get a whole lot of airplay, but on WDIA, we show love. All right. 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Or you can always pick up the phone, 901-747-1007. 901-747-1007. Thank you, VIP. All right, coming up, Stormy T with her final news update for this triumphant Thursday morning. Then I'll back that thing up with Stan Starscoop. And Heather York with another check on traffic. All that and more still to come on this glorious looking Thursday morning. 55 degrees and beautiful. 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
14: Good morning. It's time for your news update. I'm Stormy, and here's what's happening. Stan, a woman has been charged with child abuse and endangerment months after her 3-year-old daughter was admitted to the hospital in respiratory distress for alleged exposure to fentanyl in her Whitehaven home. Deja Cross, who's 28, was also charged with intent to manufacture, sell, or deliver a controlled substance, possession of drug paraphernalia, and other charges. agents executed a state narcotic search warrant at her home. Cross is being held without bond and is scheduled to appear in court this morning. The son of late Tennessee Representative G.A. Hardaway has been appointed as interim representative for House District 93. Shelby County Commissioners appointed T.J. Hardaway to that position on yesterday. During an emotional speech, T.J. Hardaway reflected on his father's legacy. G.A. Hardaway represented District 93 in the Tennessee House for nearly two decades. He passed away after a brief illness at the age of 71. And Stan, yesterday, Mayor Paul Young joined Action News 5's A Better Memphis to talk about the issue of redistricting in the state of Tennessee.
4: We need the congressional district to stay the same. We need to make sure that our voices are strong. As mayor, I don't get a vote in it, but I do get a voice. And so I have articulated that to those that are up there. And my hope is that Republicans and Democrats do the right thing and leave that district in place.
14: Young did not commit to filing a lawsuit in response to redistricting, but encouraged lawmakers, Republican and Democrat, to vote against that plan. And that is your news update. Good morning to you. I'm Stormy.
0: Stormy, thank you so much for that report. Sounded good all morning long. Glad to have you back. Getting stronger and stronger. I like that. Take your time, everybody. 8:34 Memphis time. 26 minutes before the top of the hour. Make sure you check out Stormy this afternoon for her show, The Stormy T Experience 3-7. Coming up next, Stan Star Scoop.

0: The Heart and Soul of Memphis, AM 1070, WDIA. There's Maze featuring Frankie Beverly, Lady of Magic. There you go, Common Man, Esquire. You know, we play what you say if it's a hit. Or it could be a B-side, but it makes sense. We're going to put that thing on the radio, man. Thank you, Tracy, for allowing me. You know, Tracy is one heck of a program director. Most program directors don't do what Tracy does. She allows me maybe three, what we call in radio, three unscheduled categories. In other words, that means I get to pick. So what I do is, you know, I'll play what you say. You know what I mean? You know, and I think that's only fitting. That's only for a station like ours to have maybe unscheduled categories, you know, leave a little space for what the listeners might want to hear. And there you go. My pleasure. You know, I think they ought to make September the 10th a national holiday. That's the day when Frankie Beverly died. I'm serious. Man, we have so many Maze fans in this city and across the Mid-South and the world over, actually. I think they ought to make September 10th a national holiday in honor of Frankie Beverly, the day when he transitioned 2 years ago. What do y'all think? What do you think? I'm just throwing it out there. I think I write my congressman, tell him to pass a bill. Frankie Beverly holiday should be on September 10. Stay in Star School, powered this morning. I'm stupid for real. Stay in Star School, powered this morning by Washington Brothers Roofing. 901-486-0609. That's 901-486-0609. You know why I like Frankie Beverly so much? He's a Sagittarian. He was a Sagittarian. Oh, man. Yeah, December 6th, 1946. All right. Let's get started. Today I'm going to deal with a lot of stuff, even locally. I'm going to deal with this MATA thing. Y'all, see, MATA, you're not out the woods yet. Memphis Area Transit Authority. I'm going to tell you what's going on. It's been a minute since we updated you on that. And it ain't good for bus riders. I'm going to deal with this redistricting. It ain't good. We're going to talk about that doggone map. Hang on. Buckle up, Buttercup. Right now, one of our top stories, there's panic over six Americans who returned to the United States from this deadly rat virus ship. All you folk be going on cruises and stuff like that, be careful. Come back, be something different. You will, why am I feeling this way? Why am I acting this way? What? I don't feel good. Ah! I'm not trying to bash any cruise lines. Listen, everybody. Six Americans, tourists, who left a cruise ship hit by a deadly hantavirus outbreak are being monitored in three states after it was revealed that dozens of passengers disembarked from the boat without contact tracing. Yep, six. They left the luxury cruise ship April 24 on the island of St. Helena, 13 days following the first death on board. Cruise operator Oceanwide Expeditions revealed that this morning. While those remaining on the vessel are following strict hygiene and isolation measure, health officials are working to track down those who may be carrying the rare rat-borne illness that has a 40% mortality rate. I apologize for those of you having breakfast this morning at this hour. Monday, Oceanwide said there were 17 Americans on board. The CDC said in a statement just last evening that both it and the State Department were closely monitoring the status of Americans who had been on the ship. They say the Department of State is leading a coordinated whole-of-government response, including direct contact with passengers, diplomatic coordination, and engagement with domestic and international health authorities, what the CDC said. Officials have confirmed this morning that two people in Georgia, one person in Arizona, and an unspecified number of people in California are being monitored. The Georgia Department of Health, Public Health, confirmed the agency was monitoring two residents, but did not specify what part of the state they reside or how long they will be monitored. Man, that's super sad. Elsewhere in the scoop, L.A. mayoral candidate, hopeful, Spence Pratt, sends the woke rival into self-pitying spiral, if you will, with three brutal words that cut her to her core. So this is what's happening in Los Angeles. Check this out. The mayoral hopeful, his name is Spencer Pratt, and he's going toe-to-toe with his woke rival, Nathia Rahman, random city council member. He squared off. You know how they do when they get ready to, you know, try to get to office. They go into debate and stuff, sitting at the table. Last evening, the reality TV star left Rahman so upset by the jibe that she continued complaining to a local reporter there about the characterization following the debate, according to the LA Times. Pratt, it was a brash debate style, won praise as he took on Rahman and incumbent mayor Karen Bass's woke policies. 79% of viewers declaring him the winner, according to NBC. The Republican made the remark about Rahman after she accused him of teaming with Bass to push her out of the race, claiming they want to run only against each other because, quote, they think that is what will help them win. After the comment drew laughs from the audience, Pratt mocked the notion, as he said, Mayor Bass and I are definitely not working together. I blame this person for burning my house down. Pratt has been a vocal critic, everybody, of Bass's handling of the L.A. wildfires. Remember that? Decimated his $3.8 million home along with 11,000 others across Southern California last January. So he says, you know what? I'm going to run myself. He's an aspiring politician. He said he would much rather face only Rahman in the election without Bass. Sometimes you got to, when you're fed up, sometimes you got to throw your name in the hat too. All right. Over in Texas, I mentioned earlier, I just kind of teased the fact that I'll be talking about this Texas water park. And you guys can chime in if you want to next hour. This water park in Grand Prairie, they tried to have a Muslim-only day. But the governor say, H to the no, no. What's that song? What's the guy's name? Bishop Bullwink. He said, hell no. To the no, no. He said, y'all can't do that, man. That's religious discrimination. And furthermore, it's a taxpayer-funded Texas water park. So they had to ditch their Muslim-only event when the governor stepped in, the Honorable Greg Abbott, threatened to cut their funds. Have the event and see what happens next. So the park is Epic Waters. Those of you listening to me in Texas, you've probably been there. You know, if you don't go to Six Flags over Georgia, you probably gone over there to Texas. Don't they have a Six Flags in Texas too? Yeah. They say that another big entertainment is the water park. Epic Waters in Grand Prairie. They drew outrage this week as it released flyers for the June 1st event that celebrates the religious holiday, Eid al-Adha. Hope I said that right. Selling tickets at $55 a pop. The holiday commemorates faith and sacrifice and is one of the two most important celebrations in the Islamic calendar. The city council event, Epic Eid is what they were calling it, Epic Eid, and they canceled it yesterday after the governor gave Grand Prairie an ultimatum to scrap the event or lose hundreds of thousands of dollars in state funds. He says a city-owned water park in Grand Prairie openly advertised a Muslims-only event? I don't think so. And to the general public? And he put it on X just yesterday. He said, no, I'm not going. He said, that's religious discrimination. It's unconstitutional. So he said, I signed HB 4211 into law, banning Muslim-only no-go zones in Texas. And that was dead on that. They're not having it. Spirit Airlines. It is so sad. They're out. So what the next step is, the magic words, they say, I know many of y'all want compensation. I'm talking about employees and that. So the ultimate Spirit Airlines compensation guide they put out this morning, the magic words to tell your bank for the biggest refund, what to do if you did not use a credit card, how to reclaim higher costs of new flights and rescue options when all else fails. So passengers of the now defunct Spirit Airlines were suddenly left with two problems. They closed last Friday. They say collapsed. Getting their original ticket refunded and clawing back the extra money they spent to salvage their vacation. The budget airlines, as you know, Spirit, fly for the low, low. And they've closed and canceled all the flights. Left travelers scrambling to find last-minute seats on rival carriers, often at 10 times the price. Americans caught up in the turmoil face the painful truth that not all of them will be treated the same. So a lot of news stations have been asking them questions and stuff, and some of them have come up with a comprehensive guide to help them out because Spirit is kind of like leaving them holding the bag, no pun intended. And it's most basic. They said, we found that a canceled Spirit ticket bought with a credit or debit card should be refunded, but a $700 replacement flight, a missed hotel night, a ruined cruise connection, or a lost vacation day is much harder to recover. That means stranded passengers need to move quickly and ask the right company for the right kind of money. Passengers who bought canceled Spirit flights directly within the airline via credit or debit card are in the strongest position, and they're saying customers who booked through a travel agent or online travel site have been told to go back to that company instead and faced mixed emotions. So I hope you can handle all of that, everybody, those of you who are inconvenienced because you flew Spirit recently. All right. Let's get to the nitty-gritty. Let me start here. Let me go with Memphis Shelby County Schools, first of all. Many of you have seen where, or you think that, a lot of hanky-panky is or has or was been going on. They've got this process with MSCS called RFP. RFP. That stands for Request for Proposal. And since they're on the radar, so to speak, MSCS, of how they spend the money, what comes in, what goes out, what's the process, what's the procedure? What's the procedure? Queen Latifah, who said that in that movie? Said it all. What's the procedure? Well, the procedure is this. The process works across the departments, including classrooms and business operations. I had to put a call in to Superintendent Rod Richmond, because it seems to be this request for proposal process is kind of, I guess, ambiguous. Dr. Richmond said the district says the process is designed to increase transparency, remove barriers, and support student success. That's what he said. So follow the policy. He says the policy is the most important thing you can do when you're running a district. Know the policy. Thank you, Dr. Richmond. All right. I do want to say again this morning, congratulations to all of the winners in the Shelby County primary. Some have another hurdle. As Mikhail Lowry said, wait a minute, we ain't through yet. I'll take the congratulations, but we got one more. And he's talking about the general election. But I do want to say congratulations and thank you for those of you who ran a clean race. I can't tell you thank you enough. Some were not so clean. I'm not calling any names. But most of y'all ran pretty straight up, straightforward campaigns. I like what Commissioner Eddie Jones, I still call him Commissioner, but he's probate court clerk. I like what he wrote on social media. Thank you for the trust. Thank you for the support. Thank you for the opportunity to serve. Let's keep building. I liked Eddie Jones. So you get another 4 years of service. I know you're grateful, Doc. It was kind of close there, but well, his wasn't so close, but I know he was a little nervous, like others were too in the race. But that's the way you got to do it. Yesterday, I even mentioned that some of the candidates who lost, if you will, and I wouldn't say they lost. I just say just did not garner enough votes, to get the top spot. And I mentioned that maybe some of the candidates ought to say, you know what? You beat me. Fair and square, the people spoke. And I want to come on board your team. But a lot of y'all like, Still bitter, sour grapes because your person didn't get in. See, what you have to do is you really have to take the high road and extend the olive branch, so to speak. So if the person who beat you out, why don't you join them? I like your vision. You just got more votes than I did, but that don't stop nothing. We still got to keep this city moving forward. And I think that's just my suggestion. You know, get on board somebody else's team. Keisha Scott. Many of you voted for her for Shelby County Sheriff. I was shocked. She did some campaigning. She convinced a whole lot of folk. I'm your girl. Let's make history. Keisha, I got love and respect for you. You garnered quite amount. What did Keisha get, about 16, 17% of the vote for sheriff? That's a good look now to be relatively a newcomer to politics. So, Keisha, I'm going to ring the bell for you. I'm going to be transparent. Keisha, I didn't vote for you. My wife did. You know, we talk. I said, you can vote for him if you want to. I'm voting for Keisha. I'm just being transparent. I said, do what you do. A house divided. So Keisha, when you see Carla, give a hug. I didn't vote for you, but she did. All right, let me get to this thing. But no, that was a good showing, though, for real, Ms. Scott. Good show. Jump back in there next time. All right, where am I? Okay, let's deal with matter. Memphis Area Transit Authority. Many of you ride the bus. You trust the bus. Buses. But have you been keeping up with what's going on with matter? Do you mind if I bring you up to speed? Let's go. The bus system is advocating, or I should say, the matter service is changing. I'm going to put it in layman's terms. A lot of people are mad. Matter of fact, they're condemning what they're doing. Bus riders claim the Memphis Area Transit Authority's proposed 2026 service changes go against the city's charter, despite the agency's stated goal of providing reliable service. Transit advocates said they are unhappy with the proposed changes and noted that under the city's charter, MATA cannot enforce service adjustments without appearing before the MATA board. The Transit Authority announced just yesterday, recently, I'll say this week, changes to its bus frequencies, the route changes and beginning and end time adjustments as attempt to stabilize the company and provide better service. According to a MATA presentation, the organization will add buses to its busiest routes for more stability and to help reduce overcrowding and delays. MATA, they say, will also extend the service time on routes with growing ridership and change schedules to keep up with rider demands. It will also shorten operations on routes with low late night ridership. The agency says this affects less than 1.5% of the riders on weekdays. There are also going to be changes to Route 2. That's Madison. Then Route 8, that's Chelsea and Highland. And then Route 19, the one I grew up riding, Valentine, 19 Valentine. And then they say Route 69, Winchester. The adjustments are set to go in effect May 17. But here's the deal. Bus riders acknowledge that MATA's commitment to inform the public of their changes. They did this just this past Monday. However, they called on the Honorable Paul Young to appoint a new board before the changes are made permanent. So, people like Johnny Mosley and others who advocate, the best for bus riders say the MATA administration should not make upcoming service adjustments, which may be service cuts in disguise without the approval or disapproval of the MATA board. Johnny Mosley, who, by the way, is the founding chairman of Citizens for Better Service, he said, and I quote, the city charter gives final authority to the MATA board. I believe I got to get him back on the show on one of these Fridays to break this and unpack it down. So, make sure you listen up for when he'll be in the spotlight, because this matter thing, it ain't over. It ain't over. And finally, in Stan Starscoop, or maybe next to finally, this redistricting thing, I want to talk in depth a little bit about it in the 9 o'clock hour. I can't do it right now for sake of time. But I'm going to tell you something. That map, man, I'm not feeling it. Now, it's still a proposal, and people are still kind of dealing with it. You know, the legislators, I saw and, you know, heard Senator Londa Lamar, you know, really speaking her mind, which and Senator Ramesh Akberry, thank you, and others. But I don't know if it's falling on deaf ears or not, but I do appreciate what they're going in. And folk were mad. And even I think Congressman Corn was up on the Hill. They're fighting it. But what does it really mean? We're gonna break that down next hour. Because I got an idea. But I'm just a DJ. But I got an idea about this whole thing. And I'm going to explain to you all the best I can of what that redistricting means for the 9th Congressional District. And believe it or not, we're not the only ones dealing with this. Even in California. So I'm unpacked a little bit of that for you. I'm not going to get too deep into it, but I have done a little homework on this issue. And finally, our special guest tomorrow, Wendy Moten. From The Voice, she's from Memphis, Tennessee, graduate of Watkins Overton High School. I'm excited to have her on the show tomorrow morning at 9 a.m. This time tomorrow, we'll be cracking the mic for one of the strongest vocalists this side of the Mississippi. Matter of fact, this side of heaven. But I think she's underrated. She could have been, to me, the next Whitney. This young lady's voice is amazing. When you study and come under the tutelage of the great Lula Hedgman, talk stand, the great Lula Hedgman, you somebody. And you take that knowledge and wisdom that the late Lula Hedgman imparted, and you roll with it, and you become great. Wendy Moten has had a lot of great songwriters. She can sing gospel, R&B, even country, Southern soul, you name the genre. You name the format. Wendy is amazing. And I'm here to say, I'm excited for her. She's still doing some, you know, light touring and stuff like that. But she's a Memphis native. So tomorrow, about this time, Stan's Special People Spotlight, you will hear from the great Wendy Moten. Come on in out the rain. All hearts and minds clear? Stan Starscoop Power this morning by Washington Brothers Roofing. Give them a call. You know it's going to rain again. As delightful as it looks right now, the rain is coming. We need rain for growth. But don't let your roof be leaking, because it ain't going to be a good scenario. Call James Washington Jr. and his crew. They'll take good care of you. 901-486-0609. 901-486-0609. Now, you're welcome to comment on any of these stories that's conveyed during Stan Starscoop or whatever else may be on your mind. You know, I love hearing what you're thinking.
1: It's the blues that makes you move. You don't.

0: play the best songs in the world, and we believe they are heard all.
1: I could have just put this song on, man. I just could reflect. It's that kind of, look outside. Look. Oh, you riding right now? Just look at the weather. Hey, this is a riding high kind of. Look, huh, Dave? Just a little bit. Just a little bit, y'all. Real smooth. All right, that's enough. That's enough. Fade out. I know that. Man, that phase old, baby. All right, it's out of my system now. Let me set the board up now to talk to callers. Ooh, wait. All right, huh? This Double DI listener says, writes to me, Stan, that water park situation, I live in Texas. That water park is indoor and is owned by the city. Michael Osborne. You read, yeah. But how you going to have a Muslim only day? That's, to me, that's kind of like going back in the day. Color folk only come in, come on. What was that day the Negroes could only come? Color people only here in Memphis. Remember the zoo? Was that Tuesday? I need to call Dr. Bill Atkins. It was before my time, but I do remember hearing about it. And you know, I was born in 59, so it wasn't too much. It had to be, well, you know, you can't do that. That's unconstitutional now, you would think. Muslims only come. General public not allowed. Give me more about that, Michael Osborne. I thought it was worthy of making the scoop. All right, let's go. Got the board set up. Let me talk to callers right now. Let me run about five in a row. I ain't playing with y'all this morning. WDI, good morning. You're on the radio. Who's first? Come on, talk to me. Good morning.
2: Sam Bell, Sam Bell, push more power to the door. How you doing, sir?
1: Pretty good. Jackson in the action for your satisfaction. Yeah. So, morning.
2: Sam, first off, my constituents, good morning. And my fans, I appreciate you. I only have 2 points in the lesson yours, okay? You know, when you brought up Lula Hedgman, I had to give my Lula Hedgman story.
1: Okay.
2: You know, of course, I went to the Overton, 1770 Lanier Lane. And Overton produced, like I always tell people, I have to remind them, and Overton produced Wendy Moten, Lester Bibbs, Pastor Tony Wade, Elise Neal, Kay Michelle. The list goes on and on. So.
1: That's pretty good. That's an impressive list, I will say.
2: Yeah, I can give my top 50 for Overton. Yeah. You know, everybody at Overton had some kind of talent. You know, but let me give my Lula Hedgman story.
1: Okay.
2: You know, she was probably the greatest composer, director, choir director that ever lived. So she heard me, and she wanted me to be in the choir. Mm-hmm. And I was getting ready. But she found out I was playing four sports. But she didn't like anybody playing one sport, but she would allow one sport.
1: Yeah.
2: But, you know, I played football, basketball, baseball, and bowling.
1: Wow.
2: So, but fast forward, she talked to the great, God, I forgot her name, at Lemoyne Owen. So I got a scholarship to Lemoyne Owen to play baseball and for the choir. Mm-hmm. But I say that to say this, even though I wasn't in the choir, she still reached out to other people to help me further my career, and I appreciate her for that.
1: Wow.
2: But so, the great Lula Hedgman.
1: Yeah, you're right. That's how you say it.
2: Yeah, over to the high school.
1: In that order. 1770.
2: Right. Jackson, okay, how we doing?
1: That's a good story, man. WDI, good morning. Let's go to Memphis. I mean, actually Memphis. Where you calling this here? You're on the radio.
3: Hey, good morning, Stan. How you doing?
1: M-E-M-P-H-I-S. Good.
3: Yeah, man, I'm gonna tell you, our people got it wrong on yesterday.
1: Mm-hmm. What topic?
3: I just don't understand the mentality of some Memphis. Mikel Lara, I like the guy, but he just don't have what it takes to move into that position.
1: What?
3: He don't have. Harold Collins would have been the best pick for the city for Shelby County. And that's my opinion. If you sit back and see what Harold Collins has done, for the city and compare it to what Mikhail Lowry has done.
1: Mikhail.
3: You got your best pick. Mikhail Lowry, you that's your pick. You're not going to get much out of him. He's not seasoned enough. Harold Collins has been through the trenches. You know.
1: Okay.
3: That's my opinion.
1: Since you're calling out for him, okay, let's go down the line. So we hear how you feel about Mikhail Lowry. Let's go down the line. What do you think about J.B. Smiley Jr.?
3: He's out for sale. I didn't see him.
1: Really? Okay, that's enough. Yeah. Let's go down the line. Dr. Marie Fagans, why didn't she get your vote?
3: She's a showpiece as well. She's out for revenge. She doesn't have Memphis, Shelby County at heart. She's just out for revenge.
1: That's enough.
3: To be honest with you, I think Fagan is undercover Republican, to be honest with you.
1: Okay,
3: because they like her too much.
1: That's enough. Okay. Let's go on down the line. Heidi Kuhn, come on. Wait, why you didn't vote for her?
3: I didn't know too much about her,
1: okay,
3: to be honest with
1: that's
3: you.
1: That's a good answer.
3: I don't know too much about her.
1: Okay, there were others, but I'm going to stop there. I ain't going to ask you about Rusty, and I ain't going to ask you about... Thank you, man.
3: But,
1: I got to ask you this now, but did you vote, though? See that?
3: Oh, of
1: crickets.
3: Course.
1: Oh, you did.
3: Harold Collins.
1: I mean, okay. All right.
3: Yeah, Harold Collins. Harold Collins should have got everybody's vote.
1: Did that.
3: Been through the trenches. He.
1: All right, that's enough campaigning. Election over. thank you, Memphis. Would you tell us who you really voted for? All right. Come on down here. No, thank you, Memphis. Appreciate that. I just thought I'd do that. A little pulse poll after the fact. You're on the radio. Who's next? Yeah.
4: Sam here, how you doing this morning?
1: Pretty good.
4: Hey,
1: all right,
4: Charles,
1: man.
4: On the mic, Quicken, doing okay. Thank you for asking. Good morning, and as always to you, your callers, and to your listeners. Sam, that caller that just got off the phone, most of the things that he just said, I totally agree with him. I'm going to support whoever's in office if they're doing the right thing. If they're not doing the right thing, Sam, they don't deserve to be in office and to do the will of the people.
1: Mm-hmm.
4: We got to hold these politicians accountable and put their feet to the fire when they're not doing accordingly to what they're set to do. Mm-hmm. A lot of these politicians got out here, made false promises or what I call pipe dreams to get people to vote for them.
1: Mm-hmm.
4: And Mikhail Lowry is no different than the others.
1: Mm-hmm.
4: Now, like I said, I didn't vote for him. He was not the candidate that I would even put on the radar.
1: Mm-hmm.
4: But I'm going to give him an opportunity to see if he's going to try to change and move Memphis forward.
1: Mm-hmm.
4: But in the last 30 to 40 years, I said it hasn't grown. It hasn't gone anywhere. We're still in the same rut we have been in since Harrison left office. So I'm not expecting a major turnaround when it comes to these politicians. I just don't. Then, secondly, I want to speak about the other day, I think 2 weeks ago, I filled up my car. $80. This time when I filled it up, $110.
1: Mm.
4: Just to fill it up.
1: Yeah, you must have let it go all the way to
4: eat. Yeah, I don't have a problem. If I fill it up halfway and I come back a week later, I still got to fill it up. It's basically the same.
1: Mm-hmm.
4: It's going to be the same. If you look at it, you know, I still want to fill it up. I used to tell myself, let it get to half and fill it up. No, not anymore. When I get ready to fill it up, that's when I fill it up. But the gas prices are crazy now. And I'm trying to ask myself this question, Stan. How in the world is a war affecting gas prices? I still hadn't figured it out. We get very little oil from that country, but we're getting bum rushed by a politician who's supposed to take care of it. That's what I always said. Stan, check this out.
1: Mm-hmm.
4: People should never be afraid of his government. The government should always be afraid of his people. And the last and final thing, Stan, I say this. I totally agree with you when you said when the redistricting,
1: mm-hmm.
4: I totally agree. Nashville is coming down and they're making changes. And they're going to make big changes when it come to Memphis. And they're showing people here in Memphis, hey, you guys had a chance at it. Y'all didn't do it. We're going to show you how we're going to do it now. As always, Stan, thank you for allowing me to speak. I want you and everyone to have a beautiful, blessed, and safe, and healthy day. Take care, brother.
1: And thank you so much, Prince Charles. Back to the phone line. WDI, good morning. You're on the radio. Your turn.
5: Stan Bell.
1: That's me. Red, it sounds like.
5: What's going on, Stan?
1: Got it, man. You got the mic.
5: Stan, let me give you a little story.
1: Sure.
5: Let me give you a little story about my voting history.
1: Mm-hmm.
5: You know, I got out of prison in 1999, and I moved back home to Memphis. And I started managing Safe Light Auto Glass Warehouse. And I was listening to WDIA, and they had a guest on there that was saying, if you wanted to get your voting rights restored, you know, they was talking about that. And they said, come down. I think it was down to the voting commissioner down on Poplar. I went down there, standing, and I stand up to get my voting rights restored. I think that was in 2004. Okay. And I've been voting ever since.
1: Mm. 5 years.
5: And yes. And I did vote. I've been voting ever since I got out. Well, before I went to prison, I was voting too. But what I did was I loaded up my kids that Thursday. I have two more kids at home, and I went and got the flyers the day before, and I was kind of showing them, you know, and they looked them over, and they decided who they wanted to vote for, and we got in the car, and we drove over to, we live right in the Raleigh area, so, I mean, it's 2 minutes from my house, so we had to vote over on Power. Mm-hmm. We went over there, and we voted, staying and came out, and I did vote for Marie Fagan, and I voted for the guy, Anthony, what's his name?
1: Buckner?
5: Yeah, Anthony Buckner, yes, I did. I voted for him, and I voted for Mikhail Lowry.
1: Hold on.
5: So I did vote, man.
1: Why you vote for Mikhail Lowry, you know, and Fagan's at the same time?
5: No, I didn't vote for Mikhail Lowry. I voted for him. I can't remember, but I did vote for Marie Fagan's, and I just can't remember who all, but I know I voted for the sheriff. And I know I voted for Marie Fagan, and I just can't remember the other people.
1: I look confused.
5: Because, you know, what I did was I looked at the paper and just kind of, you know, because I didn't know most of the people on there. It was so many people on there. Unfamiliar. I didn't know most of the people.
1: Yeah, there were some unfamiliar names.
5: Right.
1: Red, I got to go, man. Thanks so much for telling your business. This WDI listener writes to me, and I got to take a break. In the subject space, Maze. Carl Taylor writes, good morning, Mr. Bell. You are correct. There should be a national holiday for Frankie Beverly and Maze. I like that song you played, Lady of Magic. But the one I really like is You. Y-O-U. You. Ooh, ooh, ooh. I remember that song. He writes, when he told New Orleans on that live album, get down, get down. That was it for me. You. Get you to die. Ooh, like the dealers used to be dancing. You know how dealers, you know, you. Let me see if I had that song in my repertoire. It is a jam, though. All right, let me take a break. Be back. Give me 6 minutes, okay? Hold on. Hold on. Hold on. There goes my song again. I just can't get off of that kick yet.
0: 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What would you do with a grand in your hand?
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1: 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You know, I was just thinking, we were talking about, that was a repeat, by the way. You still got time. And I was just thinking about Jackson, you know, calling in about, you know, we were talking about Lula Hedgman and her greatness and how many people she inspired and taught and, you know, helped, you know, along the way. even after they graduated, still reaching out. Now, that's a teacher. Now, that's a real educator. So, all these famous folks, so to speak, coming out of Overton High School, Watkins Overton, formerly the Rebels. Then somebody rebelled and they had to change that mascot name to Wolverines. But nevertheless, there are some great people come out of every high school. When you think about it, every high school has significant people coming out. Everybody is significant. But, I mean, there are some who really have gone above and beyond the call of duty and have made it famous. So big shout out to Overton High School. I give it to you. Those are some significant names you mentioned. I got one coming on tomorrow. Wendy Moten, I told you. Now, off my dome, other ones I think Jackson didn't call that came out of Overton who did great things. Actress Kathy Bates. Remember, I still like that. What's that show that comes on Thursday? Matlock. I love that show. Kathy Bates all over. Matter of fact, she won an Oscar, didn't she? Get an Academy Award back in the day. I forget for what movie. But she's good. Mayor Lee Harris, matter of fact. The Honorable Lee Harris, Shelby County Mayor, outgoing. Yeah, Mayor Harris went to Overton and he came out, did pretty good for himself. A Yale man, Morehouse man. Who else? But there's several others. All right. Brag on your high school day today, right? All right, this WDI listener writes to me. That riding high song that you were playing a little bit of. Say it reminds me. Hold on, let me pull it up.
0: All right, high.
1: Harvey Simmons writes in my email, good morning, Stan Bell. Every time I hear Riding High by Faze O, I think of the movie Friday and Craig, played by Ice Cube, daydreaming of the Hispanic women or Hispanic woman dancing and mesmerizing him on the table. I remember that scene, Harvey. All right. All right. Let's get back to politics for just a little bit. I was thinking Tuesday, there are going to be a lot of disappointments with the polls close. And there are going to be a lot of rejoicing and reflecting. Dr. LaSonya Hall, I'm impressed, I am. Because if I'm not mistaken, isn't she a first-timer? Got her name out there, had a good backing. A lot of people supported her. And she beat out some big names, so to speak. So, if I'm not mistaken, Dr. LaSonya, put some respect on her name, the I love. Dr. LaSonya Hall was a first-time candidate. Way to go, Mrs. Hall. Because you had names out there. You know, Erica Sugarman. Good morning. I was listening to Ms. Sugarman speak at my church a couple of Sundays ago over at New Sardis. She was impressive. I had already decided in my mind who I was going to vote for, but it was good to hear from her. You know, I did early voting. I think she came just right about, you know, that the Sunday after early voting was over. So congratulations, Erica Sugarman. And others. Call me the campaign whisperer. All right, good morning, Dr. Alfred Hall. I know you. Preacher, I know you're excited, man. Get some sleep now. You were working, Doc. Alfred, you were working, Noob. let me go here. I'm getting ready to talk about redistricting in a minute, but I want to take a few more callers here. And I'm going to put matter back on this thing in a minute before I get up out of here. I don't play no game. Let me roll off about five in a row. WDI, good morning. Thanks for waiting. You're on the radio. Come on, talk to us.
2: Yeah, I have patience. Thank you.
1: You're welcome. Jewel.
2: Yeah, and I got a question for you.
1: Mm-hmm. Go ahead.
2: Who do you talk to about changing the law, which is playing a part with the young folks' age limit? Because I'm thinking that's going to continue to happen and happen. And we all made mistakes when we was young. These young folks out here don't know what they getting themselves into. Because of their brain, I feel the same way. I probably did some things too when I was young. Because your brain is not quite developed at no age of 18.
1: I think that would
2: help some of this crime, because they messing up their life and they don't understand.
1: Yeah.
2: And parents have to play a part in that too, because if they don't do something, it's gonna continue.
1: Yeah, some of these young people, you're right, are out of control. Some of them are. We have many doing the right thing, but a lot of them out of control. So let me ask you a question right quick. Jewel, I got to move on. You might want to contact anybody with Juvenile that works with, the Honorable Tark Sugarman or Janine Gordon, the Honorable Janine Gordon, or Juvenile Law Center, something like that. You may can go to even an ACLU chapter here in the city or wherever you know.
2: What about the person that actually plays a part in it? Ain't it Governor Lee?
1: Governor Lee? Well, Well, on the state level, I reckon, yeah. But yeah, you can get a little closer to home. You know, where home is where the heart is.
2: I've been thinking in that for a long time, because that's the only way things gonna stop.
1: Yeah, and make sure your house is right in order too. WDI, good morning. You're on the radio. Your turn. Go ahead. I got to roll.
3: Good morning, warrior. In my city, Memphis, the ship is coming this all the surrounding areas where FCN, Lady Dealer of all the first responders, and I do mean all. Good morning, Mayor Young. Good morning, Mayor Harris. And good morning, Mayor Marco McLean. Stan.
1: Yeah.
3: I'm in agreement with the man, the government, that say we looking for the government and everybody to do what we need to do. Now, don't get me wrong. They are help in. Just like, why would you put a bond? Why would you give somebody a bond that's done murdered somebody, almost done murdered someone? You get them. If you get them, you keep them. Cause when you let them out on bond, on average, they're going to skip bond. I said that to say this. Now, I wonder, did they get track that man that killed the police? He right here in Memphis.
1: Yeah.
3: You get him and give him a bond? Huh? Why would you put a bond on him? You had to hunt him down. It don't even make sense. And his family, his wife, girlfriend, or whoever. You know somebody been feeding. You know somebody been hiding out. See, that's what's wrong now. Instead of us stepping up, we always want somebody else. If God forbid, if JT takes something that he can't give back, what I look like staying, ducking, hiding, bringing food and stuff, he's going to do it again because of me. So at the end of the day, it is not the government. Why we love a handout? Don't get me wrong. Some people need the government. But we step up and wait on the government. That's what's wrong now. Get your children and your loved ones before they do something crazy. Well, you know he missed his medicine. Well, why you didn't make sure he was taking his medicine? Now, stand on that note.
1: Uh-huh.
3: I want you to have a good one.
1: Thanks so much, Lady D. Yeah, somebody sent me a picture of a sign placed in front of the Memphis Zoo back in the day. Thursday, Negro Day. The only day of the week that African-Americans were allowed to visit back in 1959. Matter of fact, they had a sign out there to say, no white people allowed in zoo today. The Memphis Park Commission. Right there in front of the Memphis Zoo. It's back the year I was born. 59. You just got a sign right out there. No white people allowed in zoo today. See, they flipped that thing. It's Negro Day. The only day of the week that African Americans were allowed to visit. Wow. All right. This WDI listener writes to me, the decision to have the gathering of the Muslim group at the park was probably for safety because it is enclosed. It is easier to secure and protect the group. No, I don't think that was the case. I think the governor intervened because he didn't want no backlash. He probably running pretty soon. Yo, governor, now you, Mr. Abbott, now we don't need no Muslim Day only now. If you do it for one, you got to do it for the others. Okay. Christians only. See? Okay. Jews only. Everybody else, not you're not allowed. No, I don't think that, Brother Osborne. I don't think it was just because of safety. They can deal with that. They got measures to safety ain't a problem because it's enclosed. No, that was a nothing. That was something else. I think it was a backlash. You know, you can't do that anyway. Taxpayers, money. Back to the phone line. WDI, good morning. You on the WDI, you on the radio. Your turn. Yeah.
4: All right, Stan, good morning to you.
1: Morning to you, Esquire. Common man.
4: Yes, sir, thank you. About the water park, three subjects real quick, Stan.
1: Sure.
4: About the water park,
1: yeah.
4: Anytime you start saying for such and such only in a public place, public venue, you're asking for trouble. You're asking for problems. Yeah. That's all that's going to be is a problem. So that was a bad idea. Mm-hmm. About voting, you know, trying to have a conversation with somebody about voting is one hard thing to do. In my opinion, voting is very private and personal. Mm-hmm. And some people find it very hard to understand that everybody don't feel the way you feel.
1: Right.
4: When the young man said, Tara Collins should have gotten everybody to vote, I won't even beg to differ. That was ludicrous to even say that.
1: That's a blanket statement, but you know, teach his own.
4: You know, your vote is your vote, my vote is my vote. You know, and we all do what we choose to do with our votes, you know, point blank. And lastly, Stan, mm-hmm. Maze, Lady of Magic. Mm-hmm. That song is a beautiful song to me. Mm-hmm. You know, it makes me think of special people that's been a part of my life, women, my mother, my sisters, my daughters, you know, good friends or whatnot. And, you know, it's just a song that could describe and be dedicated to any woman. And most women have been special ladies or Lady of Magic to somebody, you know. And in closing, I want to say Happy Mother's Day to all the women, all the Lady of Magic in this world, everybody that's listening.
1: All right.
4: Appreciate you, Stan.
1: That's nice, common man. Appreciate that. Glad we made your day on that Lady of Magic. Back to the phone lines. WDIA, good morning. You're on the radio. Now, go ahead.
5: Hey, how you doing, Stan?
1: Fine. Thank you for asking. How about yourself?
5: I'm all right. This is Keith. I'm calling on something Prince said earlier. Mm-hmm. About Memphis and how Nashville's supposed to be coming down about Memphis, and they're going to start changing things around.
1: Right.
5: What people don't seem to understand what that is, that's gentrification getting ready to happen on a big scale. Not only is it gentrification, it's wrong. It's dead wrong. Whenever you sit up there and you redline areas of the city, not to mention, we're talking about the Voting Act thing. That thing is out of all over the place, racist. But you also have a scale where the average salary in Memphis for black people is $42,000 versus the salary for a white person is 70-something plus thousand. Mm. So, I mean, what are they supposed to do? When the salaries are not there, the tax base is all crazy and whacked out against black people. There's no way around that. I mean, you have what you're going to have if everything is about race. This all got to change.
1: Yeah.
5: This is crazy. I'm looking yesterday. I heard you guys talking yesterday about 100,000 people. Only 100,000 people voted in the election, and there were 600,000 in the city of Memphis. The thing about it is, to me, okay, I can kind of see that's early voting. I get that and all that. Everybody's going to wait. 500,000 people going to wait to vote at the regular election? It doesn't sound right. Something's got to change.
1: Right.
5: Something. There is a mentality. There's something wrong. I don't know where it's at. We've got to refocus. We got to get it right. If we don't get it right now, it's going to be too late. That's all I got to say.
1: Man, thank you. Yeah, you're right, man. You make a good point there. You know, the GOP is proposing splitting Memphis into three congressional districts. I said three. Now, the map, if you've seen it, would make all nine of Tennessee's seats Republican-leaning districts. So we're just kind of waiting to find out what's going to happen, man. The Tennessee legislature's special session is underway. And a lot of things that we need to know. Hopefully we'll have more transparency. I thank State Senator Lana Lamar for letting us know almost in real time. And she's asking the hard questions. You heard, you saw. And State Senator Ramesh Akberry asking the tough questions, the ones that we need to know. So this proposed congressional map is under debate right now. And a lot of protesting is going on at the Tennessee Capitol in Nashville. What do you think, WDI? Listen, we still got time. voting is a personal matter. Now, common man, I'm with you on that. You know, sometimes folk will come on this radio, make them blanket statements like that. Sometimes I allow it. Sometimes I hit the dump button, as we call it. But I try to get, you know, a lot of people's views and opinions, you know. And every now and then, I'll let you call a name or two. All right. This WDI listener, Sims, in an email said about the park, Muslim Day only. The space was available for private parties. Yes, the governor is saying no, but now the park has to say no to any group now that wants to exclude the public. True. All right. Now, I want to deal with this. As we're talking a little bit of politics this morning, and now that the primaries are over, you probably realize that campaigns have a lot to do with organization and structure, and definitely marketing. If you don't have a good marketing person on your team, you can cancel Christmas. You have to get the word out. You have to come over to the radio stations, buy advertisement. You have to, you know, television. You got to have maybe even a billboard if you can afford it. It's just different now in the way you campaign. You got to the social media. Campaigning is a different space right now. So I'm going to throw this out now. I pay some more bills. I'm going to ask you to let you think about it. If ballots being put in their hands at the polls, do they have an impact on your decision? Do they? Or do you know when you go? You know, when somebody comes up to you, I know you got bum rush, especially if you went over that A-top or old Riverside and Mississippi Boulevard where they really be out there. If somebody put if somebody put a fly in your hand about this is the ballot that you should be, you should, everybody on this thing is who you should vote for. This is the choice. Does that weigh on you at all? On your decision. I'm going to take a break. Give me 4 minutes, 4.5 minutes. I'll be right back. Heart and Soul of Memphis, AM 1070, WDIA. The time is now 14 minutes before the top of the hour.
6: 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A song inspired by Bob Marley's Jammin', the single Master Blaster by Stevie Wonder, debuted on the R&B charts in September 1980 and becoming the number one song on the R&B charts for 7 consecutive weeks, knocking off Tom Brown's Funkin' for Jamaica. Although the single didn't reach gold or platinum status, it hung around the R&B charts for 26 consecutive weeks, crossing over to reach number 5 on the pop charts. It was also the number one song of the year in 1980, and it reached the Rock and Roll Hall of Fame. 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
1: All right, everybody. Remember, Mother's Day is Sunday. We celebrate our moms. You only get one. You only get one. Remember Mama in a very special way, would you please? Even if your mother's gone on to glory. Just remember her in a very special way. And make sure, if you can, if she's in the land of the living, give her a flower or something nice in a vase, in a vase. Or if you can't do all of that, just give her a big old hug. Tell her you love her if she's still here with you. This WDI listener writes, as I segue into this, morning, Brother Stan. Please wish my precious mother, Miss Marlo Roberson, a happy birthday today. As a personal note, she always tells me I work with Stan's oldest son at UPS. End quote. Thank you, man. Tony Mitchell Jr., appreciate that. Yeah. And you're thinking about Mama. Yeah, precious mother, Mrs. Marlo Roberson. Happy birthday today, May 7th. All right. Let me get back to it. Hold on, I'm getting to the phone lines in a minute. This WDI listener writes, Stan, you're right. Overton had a lot of quality graduates who've gone on to Hollywood and beyond. Elise Neal, one of them. Now, they sent me a picture. See, now y'all know I'm trying to work. Don't send me no picture looking like that. I'm trying to keep focused. But yeah, Elise Neal is my friend. Thank you so much. All right. This WDIA says, Stan, I don't have time to call you right now, but I will respond to your question. The ballot handouts at the poll. Not for me. I know before I go. And you get stuck with trash to take home with you and put in your car and all that stuff. I don't like getting all them ballots and, you know, I know for, see, that's right. Mary Shelby, thank you. Know before you go. You know, don't let them ballots influence you. If you get one of them things and you looking over while you walking up in the poll, come on. I mean, you can do your homework. But sometimes I know some of those names is one of the caller suggested. You got some unfamiliar folk. You just going down A, B, C, D, you know, thank God. If I was running, I'd be up close on the ballot. Don't they go in alphabetical order? But some people don't know, so they go any amount of money. And sometimes they just go for A. Pick A. They pick the first name they come through, and they get the rings, quote unquote, a bell. And if they don't know who it is, they just willy nilly. So sometimes those little, you know, they can't help you. If you glance at it, you're like, oh, so that's who I should vote for. See, you got to do your own work. Thank you, Mary. Now, a lot of you all are opinionated, and that's what makes the beauty of this radio station. You know, if I sit up here, this is like I know a lot of y'all don't care for Denver much. And I ain't blowing smoke up his, you know what, but, you know, you got to give them some respect. That's what makes the station go around and the world. Because everybody has an opinion. It's just the way you express it, particularly over these airways. I don't mind. I don't see nothing wrong. So, you got an opinion, you can state it. So don't hate on the callers. It's just their opinion. Some of them are strong, I know. But the thing is, if your opinion is so strong about an issue, about what you're seeing, do something about it. Don't just talk about it, do it. Take some action. That's why I like when, you know, Channel 5, they put that always up there on WMC, taking action. See, you can get on this radio and talk all that stuff. But if you're not willing to make a change or serve the community yourself, the only way things change is if we are the change. Am I making any sense this morning before I get out of here? This WDI listener shot me an email. Said, yeah, I find it telling that when major issues affect our community, the Trump-supporting callers go silent, particularly about redistricting. Why is it, Stan, that they never weigh in on the right or wrong of these specific situations? It seems to me they stay quiet because they know the actions are indefensible. Thanks for your time. Be the change you want to see. All right, Mahatma Gandhi. Okay, Gandhi. Who wrote that? Monica Thornton. Thank you, Monica. Thank you for listening. Am I doing a good job, Monica? That was rhetorical. I'm just kind of going down my email real quickly here. This WDI listener writes, the roll call was on fire this morning. Okay. We love KC. Corey Armstrong. Was that Como from, Corey from Como? Okay. All right. Let me go delicately back to the phone line. Let me go here. Where am I? Go here. WDI, good morning. You're on the radio. Meredith?
11: Hey, Sam.
1: Hey there. Hola. What is
11: this? Well, thank you for letting me in. Go I know. That's a big, strong opinion. So, listen, Sam. You didn't vote for the woman to be sheriff because you didn't think a woman could do the job. And we can do it. Go ahead.
1: No, I like Keisha. I like Keisha, you know, but I didn't vote. I'll be transparent. See, you got a lot of folks going to say nothing, but sometimes I do tell my business. I like Keisha Scott. My wife voted for her. Okay. It wasn't because I didn't want a female to be the sheriff. I just had somebody else on my mind when I went in there. Go ahead.
11: And you know what? Nothing's wrong with that. And you know what? I'm going to officially go on record to say, if you vote for her because you didn't think a woman can do the job as a sheriff, I'm not going to start using the because that is your right. I just had to mess with you because I'm going to still say you didn't vote for her because she was a woman. Now,
1: I voted for C.J. Davis. No, I know she was appointed. I'm just
11: saying. Well, we're American.
1: If she was elected, I'd vote for her. I mean, if she ran, I'd vote for CJ.
11: I love that. I
1: voted for Dr. Lasagna Hall. Can I say it?
11: Yeah, that is okay.
1: Tell all my business today.
11: The way you think of a man's job, you did. Okay, anyway, I ain't going to mess with her. Listen, yeah. What is wrong with Muslims having a day to go to the water park? I'm trying to understand, why are we in an uproar? And when is it do we challenge these politicians to say, you know what, to withhold funding from a whole community or a whole state or something like that because they did something that you didn't like or didn't agree with? We should be more outraged about that than Muslims saying, hey, let us go to the water park and enjoy the day. I don't think it has nothing to do with religion too much, or more so as the dress code. You know, they in there with scars around their face, on these fears, their eyes long, dressed up today. I mean, what's wrong with them wanting their people to go there and not experience half nakedness all around the park or pants sagging down and all the other BS? I mean, I just didn't think that was a big deal for them to say, hey, if you're going to come on this day, then it dress the part. Dress the part. You know, so I, that's just my opinion on that. The next thing is, I'm going to go on record officially again of saying, if you don't vote, shut the hell up and don't complain anymore. I don't want to hear it no more, okay? And when you do come on the radio and say you didn't vote, then yes, you're going to have me my wrath to deal with, because 15% of people that voted in Memphis, Tennessee, and y'all complain about the city not having this, the schools not having this going wrong, prices high, and you don't even go vote. Let me say this right here. You get what you deserve when you don't vote. You get what they give you when you don't vote. So again, if you don't vote, like you said, Sam, change things. They give you. Thank you, Sam, for letting me have my say.
1: Oh, you're more than welcome. All right. Whew. All right, everybody. This political thing, I'm not scared to touch it a little bit. I still try to have fun with it, but I like to hear other folks' opinions as well. I do. Well, let me deal with this one. If there are new maps, I'm back on redistricting again as we get close to this 10 o'clock hour. Then I got to take a break. If there are new maps, Steve Cohen going to do? What Justin going to do? What? Kustoff? What they going to do? There is an elected official, at least one, that hinted at what they might consider if the new congressional district map passes. And many of you might know who I'm talking about. Now, it's still a proposal. They're up there fighting like cats and dogs on the hill there in Davidson County about this map, this proposed congressional map. They're up there debating as we speak on Tennessee Capitol Hill. So we got a few moments to maybe you want to talk about it, this proposed congressional map. You want to take a closer look at it, that's fine. What the legislators, what I like about them, they are sharing on social media and sometimes in real time. Showing the map and the Memphis, or at least the most of Memphis's municipal limits that appear to be split roughly three ways. Now, the map still, I don't know if y'all seen it or not, it still does not include streets, precincts, or municipal boundaries. Mm-hmm. I like how Lana Lamar just straight talked to one of those legislators, you know, I guess who proposed and brought this whole thing up. She said, what is the need? Why are we doing this in the first place? Why? What is it all about? What's the outcome? What is going to be? He said, oh, no. She asked him again. Sir, what are you planning? What is the plan? He started stuttering. Then he came up with some kind of answer. And one other thing I want to note, speaking of politics and in the House and that sort of thing. G.A. Hardaway, rest his soul. You know, I miss him, G.A. already. I'm serious. I missed when he used to always call me, man, when he, you know, he'd be leaving Nashville, coming on to Memphis. And this was way back, too. He would say, bring me on home, bell ringer. You know, I'd be on the other station, you know. And then when I left from K97, went to 101, he always called me. G.A. had the special line. I'm just going to tell y'all. He had the special number. He had the warm line. He ain't got the hot line. That's for engineers. But G.A. would always call me live. Bell ringer. He said, you like to bring me on home. And now that's exactly where he is. His eternal home. His son has been appointed to be sit in his seat. House District number 93. Man, how amazing is that? We need some young people in these seats, man. And TJ, man, go for it, Doc. That's your daddy. Continue to make him proud. How awesome is that? Shout out to the Shelby County Commissioners for making that happen. TJ accepted to sit in his daddy's seat, but I think he really wants some change. He's going to do some things. Let me take this last break. I'll be back. Heart and Soul of Memphis, AM 1070, WDIA. Hold on. Just a little bit of this. Cruise you into the commercial. Sounds
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1: Okay, so I feel like we need to go a little overtime today. You know, this is talk about the proposal, the maps, and the redistricting. I've already gotten permission from our program director. Says, Stan, take it over just a little bit longer because you know, the conversation is on fire. And I appreciate that, Tracy. So what we're going to do is this. We're going to deal with it just a little bit longer. And if you want to talk about the Mattis situation, the redistricting, and if you want to talk about the park, what they're doing in Grand Prairie, that's fine. You want to talk about politics, you want to talk about, you know, the recent election, the primaries, you could do so. I got to take care of some business. The $1,000 nationwide keyword, it's not too late. 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Family. We are family. Hey, family. All right. Now, the United States Supreme Court, SCOTUS, they have effectively struck down, hope I'm using the right tense, they've effectively struck down majority-minority House districts. Now, some call it racial gerrymandering. You know, because when you draw up, come on, think, when you draw up a map, a congressional district map, it sounds like that to me. Racial gerrymandering. So it's heated on the Hill, but not just in Nashville, in the state of Alabama, state of Louisiana, even in Cali. So this midterm election year is heated. And it's brought the whole gerrymandering redistricting issue to the forefront. The problem is that it would seem both Democrats and Republicans have no incentive to take the politics out of how congressional districts are mapped. Think about it. Both parties, I don't care who you are, you Democrat, Republican. I know you got some independents, but both parties have long tried to use the mapping process to gain a political advantage in the form of the number of House seats they can get. And that's it. So I think when State Senator Alana Lamar was posing these questions to the legislature, she was coming down hard too. What made it even worse, you know, she sits up a little high and then she's down like on a lower tier. So it was like when she was caught asking those questions, man, it was like swooping down on them. But I think you need technology to really make this thing work right. Because now we have the means of data. You can use analytics and, you know, all this stuff. Even AI has come up about this redistricting thing for voters. So I don't know if there's a definition of redistricting or not. It's hard to say it. Redistricting. But it's a political challenge. If you got a few more comments on it, you can. But I can tell you this. The way they try to do things now and the way they try to the things are done is no longer going to be acceptable to voters. That's why a lot of people are up in arms about it. All right. Let me put this keyword sheet up. Next time you hear another $1,000 nationwide keyword will be on Bev's show just before the 11 o'clock hour. All right. Get that out the way. If you hear paper shuffling in the background, that's because I'm kind of doing this stuff myself. My intern is gone. Back to take finals at Spelman. All right, so I'm kind of shuffling here, but I'm going to make it happen. Let me go here. Let me go back to the phone lines. Let's go here. WDIA, good morning. You're on the radio. Marcus, haven't heard from you in a while, sir.
2: Yes, indeed. But I'm always listening, my brother. Thank you.
1: Thank
2: you. You know, I don't want to burst our people's bubble, but I have to burst the bubble.
1: Okay.
2: You know, there is no future here for black people. There is no future here in America for black people. I hear black people talk about, oh, the good old days. What good old days in America? Slavery? That's the good old days, slavery? No, you're going to have to create our own good old days. And it's not going to be here as long as these white folks in charge. Because they keep changing the rules. And that's what you say, that's a national thing they're doing. So now it's going to take black folks another 50 years again to fight with these people here to get some crumb. When you have a continent 12 million square miles there with all the resources in the world, all you have to do is marry your money here and your technology with the labor force and the resources in Africa, and you could give the white man a job. But you know, we don't think like that. We are like, what? Always looking for a savior. That's why they give you a white savior, you know. That's why they give you an image of a savior that looks nothing like you. Black folks, if you don't change, you're doomed. I'm telling you, we are doomed if we don't change. 180 degrees. You're going to be here another 500 years trying to figure this out. You take care, Stan.
1: Thank you so much, Marcus. I appreciate it, man. Don't be a stranger. Back to the phone lines we go. Big Kahuna, you're on line six. Talk to us. Go ahead.
3: Good morning, Stan. How you doing?
1: Pretty good, Big Kahuna. All right. Thanks for calling.
3: Well, first and foremost, I'd like to thank God for allowing me to travel back from Biloxi back here. I'm back at home currently. You know what happened yesterday? They had a lot of tornadoes down in the Brookhaven, Mississippi area and around in Mississippi. Yeah. I missed that inclement weather by 2 hours as I was driving back. So I'd like to thank God again for allowing me to get back here safely. Mm-hmm. And my heart and prayers to all the families and people that is affected by that storm that went through Mississippi. And it was quite severe. It was one incident where the guy and his mother was in a trailer home, and the trailer home flipped over about 3 or 4 times, but they basically just had, you know, minor cuts and scrapes. You know, people got to understand something. Life is precious, and people take it for granted, and that's why, you know, I make sure that I thank God every day that he allowed me to get up and allow me to live. And I want to jump over to politics right quick. What's happening with this redistricting is it's actually just nothing but gerrymandering by the Republicans. They're trying to take the election. They know they're going to lose in the midterms. And Project 2025 is in full effect, tearing down the government and rebuilding it the way they want it back into the 1919 or whatever. Also, we're currently in a recession. We're about to go into a depression. And buckle up, buttercup. Gas prices will be going up to, the analysts saying, I don't know. They're saying this possibly might get up to $7 a gallon. Mm. And I'm going to hang up, Stan, but I got one quick question for you.
1: What's that, sir?
3: What is your grade for Donald Trump? And this is the Stan Bell Morning Show featuring the talented Stan Bell, the man who pumps that mic and he rolls with it. And if you get him to do it, something for you, is no bang for your buck coming from Stan Bell. 1070 WDIA. Thank you very much.
1: Thank you, man, for that shameless self-promotion for yours truly. You know, Big Kahuna saw me in action, man. I think he got a good close-up of me in action at that Derby Day party, man. But, man, we turned all the way up. Thank you, Queen Riders. Thank you, Big Kahuna. That was a party right there. All right, look, that's just how I do. This WDI listener writes, matter of fact, my friend has shot me an email, Miles Keith Wilson, Sr. He says, Stan, could you wish me and my wonderful wife happy third anniversary? You DJed our reception. My beautiful wife and best friend, Chloe B. Wilson. 3 down and a lifetime to go. Honey, I love you. We decided to have some professional Greek pictures taken to celebrate our 3rd year. He says, thank you, Esme Kyles, as well. So, I went to social media right quick, and he sure did post some Greek pictures. Miles Keith Wilson, Sr. All right, I see you rocking Omega Psi Phi, and his wife is Alpha Kappa Alpha. Nice picture there, Miles. All right, let's take this last break. I believe that's where we are right now. Don't let anyone touch your radio station, all right?
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1: Hey, you still got time? 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You still got time. Get in it. Well, I get to these phone lines. All right. We're in the waning moments of the Stan Bill Morning Show. We're in overtime. Because y'all want to talk. WDI, good morning. You're on the radio. You're on the air. Who's next?
19: Good morning, Mr. Stan Bill. How are you, sir?
1: Morning, Mr. Catron. Doing fine today. Beautiful.
19: Well, you know I have something to say about our voting.
1: Yes.
19: But, you know, I must applaud our people 45 and up. But, Mr. Bell, out of almost 600,000 people in this city, and only 87,000 voted, 16%. And the numbers just don't jive to me. I have no understanding of that. And yes, in that line, how they bombard our elderly people with those ballots and those flyers, it is ridiculous. And see, our elderly people, they go by because they don't know any better, Mr. Bell. They go by those ballots that I put in their hand. This is not what I heard. This is what I know. I'm seeing it with my own eyes. And yes, we have sit back. I used to tell Mr. Bobby O.J., see, Denver's okay. I don't hate him for who he is, but that affects our people because some are naive. They are. And so with you and your knowledge, that gives it a balance. But still, it affects our people. That's why they can do what they're doing in Nashville. Because I constantly told Miss OJ, you can chop at that block long enough. They know every number. They know how many blacks are going to that poll.
1: Yeah.
19: They count it, and year by year, Mr. Bell, they see with the numbers, we're not going. So Ramesh Akberry already done put it out there. It's going to pass. Mm-hmm. It will pass, and there's nothing we can do about it but continue to fight. Because we have not voted, they got the Supreme Court sold up. So that's a done deal. And when they make a decision, the highest court in the land, what can we do? They got six on there that votes in his favor, in Trump's favor. What can we do? They're going after every southern city and doing exactly what they are doing to us. So what I say, Mr. Bill, to our young ones, yeah, we didn't give you the world. We didn't put you up there where you got the jobs. You don't think it will affect you, but yes, it will, young men and young ladies. It will. That's why we are fighting, Mr. Bell. So, yes, I am upset. I am. The meeting that we went to the other night, it's just to see the people and to see what we are fighting for. But still, it was us in there. Where are our young ones? So that's who we got to encourage. That's who we got to pull to the side. My young folks vote. My family, we go together. But how many more can say that, yeah. Mr. Bell?
1: Yeah, my hand is up.
19: So thank you, sir. But Memphis, our people. Yes, we got to. Whatever it takes, we got to, Mr. Bell.
1: Mm-hmm. Ms. Lucille Catron, thank you so much. Yeah. You're absolutely right. Yeah, it's all about family. All right, thank you so much. Yeah. Senator Ramesh twin, Ramesh Akberry, of the Akberry twins. She's up to fighting like tooth and nail. And what I like about Akberry, Senator, she's telling us in real time. And even if the truth hurts, at least she's letting us know what's about to go down. Thank you, Ms. Lucille. Let me take another one. I got to get out of here. WDI, good morning. Let's go here. You're on the radio. Yeah.
19: Only man in the land that can do it like he can.
1: Is me.
19: It's you. Twirling the cane.
1: All of that.
19: Bear Ringer. Bear Ringer. I just wanted to make one thing. My association, National Association of Letter Carriers, NALC, we're holding our annual food drive on this Saturday. And if I have 758 stops on my route. If every person would leave one can good, man, we want a tonnage. I'm representing Branch 27. President John Walker, President Demetrius, Larry Jackson, Stan, we want to show out, man. And I mean, this is letter carrier thing. It's post office supported, but it's not post office sanctioned. This is our union doing this, man. From pleading to the public, every customer leave just one can good, man. This is for the food bank. This is our annual drive. It's going to be happening this Saturday, May the 9th. And just leave it on by your mailbox or whatever, and we will pick it up, man. I want to make this great for Branch 27 thing.
1: Yeah.
19: Appreciate you allowing me to make that statement, man, because each one, we do our best to make a difference thing.
1: Yeah, we do. And you do too, man. Thanks for hitting the street.
19: Love and prosperity. But hey, sure. I want to tell you, one song you could play, Work That Sucker to Death, Twerk That Sucker, Twerk Your Mailman, Work Your Mailman this Saturday.
1: Work,
19: make them
1: work him to death. Yeah.
19: Paying goods up. Work that sucker to
1: work
19: death.
1: Work Mr. Armstrong to death.
19: Love and prosperity. And happy Mother's Day to all the lovely mothers that, you know, participate in your show, man. Peace, love, and prosperity. 38619, all you mothers, I love you guys.
1: All right, thanks so much, Corey. Appreciate it, man. Keep delivering that mail, baby, in that Jeep. WDIA, good morning. You're on the radio. Let me wrap it up with you. Go ahead.
20: Stand the man real quick. You know, you got to blame the Democratic Party for what's going on. They know Joe Biden was too old to run again. So they should have been grooming a Democrat to run against Donald Trump. But they throwed that woman in there. They just throw her in there, Stan. They didn't give her time to do no campaign. They did quick campaign. She did, wasn't getting no nothing. So you got to blame the Democratic Party for what's going on, Stan.
1: Mm-hmm.
20: They've been sitting around, and a lot of black people are just tired because they vote them in the office, but they don't come back to the neighborhood to try to get the young folks to start voting, Stan.
1: Yeah.
20: All the young kids around here, ain't no more grandparents saying that they're gonna make their kids go. I took my son to the poll and learned them how to vote. Mm. So he votes every year. It's a crying shame, Stan. Mm. You take care of things.
1: Thank you, Clyde. Man, look, let me apologize to those of you kind of waiting to get on today. I'm out of time. I truly am. Maybe Bev will continue this conversation, but I think Bev has on, Dr. Warren Harper, I think, the birthday boy. But lady birthday wish to you, Dr. Warren Harper. He'll continue the discussion, I'm sure, and you can chime in then. I got to get out of here. But I do want to say in closing, voting is the number one. But it looks like that's going to be taken away from us. This is my hometown. Been here all 66 years. And I don't like to see this. So what we have to do is, as some of you have already chimed in, make our leaders accountable, make them responsible. And I believe a lot of them are fighting back. I don't know how we stand with East Tennessee. Some of y'all know where we stand. When I say where we, I'm talking about Memphis. I believe the Honorable Paul Young, the mayor, knows where we stand with the right-wing conservatives of East Tennessee. They don't too much care for us. I'm saying it. What a Michael Jackson record. They don't really care about us. Do me, everybody do me. Memphis on the map now. We're going to redistrict you. So I think, in my opinion, and I know I'm being recorded. I ain't worried about all that. I think it started with the right to carry gun law. It devastated us. And now redistricting. That's going to be devastation too. Thank you.

Good morning, good morning, good morning, and welcome in to WDIA, the Bev Johnson Show. I'm Bev. It is indeed a pleasure to have you with us once again on this Thursday, May 7th, 2026. Enjoy this fabulous day today. Get ready, y'all. Put your ears on. Back in the house, our brother, our behavioral political health consultant, Dr. Warren Harper, will be in to talk with us. When it's your turn to talk, you know you can. All you need to do is dial these numbers. 901-535-9342. 800-503-9342. 833-535-9342 will get you in to me. And if this day, this here day, Thursday, May 7th, 2026 is your birthday. Happy birthday to each and every one of y'all out there who may be celebrating a birthday today, like Melissa Simmons. What's up, Melissa? Happy birthday, sister, from your sister-in-law and your brother, Eric and Brenda Simmons. Happy birthday, Melissa Simmons. Happy birthday, sister. And all of you all out there who may be celebrating a birthday on this day, you know what we say. Go out, y'all, and celebrate your life. You better. You better. When we come back, we'll talk with our behavioral political health consultant, Dr. Warren Harper, and me, Bev Johnson, on the Bev Johnson Show, only on WDIA.

0: Minute by minute, by minute, by minute, by minute. That's Mr. Larry Carlton for my jazz lovers. Thank you. Thank you. I love when y'all email me and say you like the jazz, and I like the jazz too. Welcome in to the heart and soul of Memphis, WDIA, so you know what you're listening to. I'll just say that when I started in this business at my alma mater, I love Jackson State, at WJSU, the radio station on Jackson State, I started off playing jazz, y'all. Playing jazz. You hear me? I love it. I can play me some jazz now. What? I can play me some jazz, Dr. Harper. Good morning to our behavioral political health consultant, Dr. Warren Harper, the birthday boy that just had a birthday. Happy again, belated birthday, Dr. Harper. How was your birthday, brother?
1: Birthday was fine and with family and doing things that family need to do, which is to break bread together and celebrate.
0: Yes.
1: Break bread together.
0: Hey, Dr. Harper.
1: And pray that we're still here.
0: Hey, brother, you're right. And family is important.
1: That's right.
0: So I'm glad. I'm glad you had a good time on your birthday.
1: Yep. Okay. And yours is coming.
0: Sunday, Dr. Harper, I know, Lord. I said, I want to see, you know what, people have been asking me, what are you going to do for your birthday? I'm going to tell you what I'm going to do for my birthday, Dr. Harper.
1: All right.
0: It's Sunday, Mother's Day. Mm-hmm. I'm going to church.
1: There you go.
0: After church, I'm going to have a little dinner with friends. I don't need anything special. And you know what I'm saying? As we get up, we don't need all of the parties and the hoopla.
1: No.
0: Hey, I'm going to church first on Sunday. Mm-hmm. Then after that, we'll go break some bread.
1: There we go. That's all you need, isn't it?
0: Man, Dr. Harper, that's all I
1: need. Well, you know, with all the craziness going on in the world, you have to slow it down for yourself. Because the world around you is going to keep on trying to push it and make it go too fast.
0: Brother, and it's going, and you're right. You have to, Dr. Harper, now, as I get older, have to watch the places that you go. Because these folks
1: that's right. You do.
0: You really have to watch the places that you go.
1: Mm-hmm.
0: And hopefully where you go there, Dr. Harper, you'll be safe. They'll have some security.
1: That's right.
0: So that's why I tell people, the only place right now I'm hanging
1: rocking
0: out.
1: Chair.
0: Come on, brother. You already know, Dr.
1: That's
0: Harper.
1: That's right.
0: And they got the security. I mean, I feel very comfortable and safe.
1: You know, in any environment where you're not safe, you don't survive nor do you thrive.
0: Right.
1: You cannot be in a state of that much emotional turmoil about your safety and expect to develop your brain power to be successful.
0: That's right.
1: You really can't. You could be a successful thief, maybe.
0: Yeah.
1: But when you're under that much pressure, you cannot be successful. Because being successful takes time, it takes energy, it takes the studying that you need to do and becoming proficient in whatever your talents are. And that's not out there just for the asking. You have to work at it.
0: And brother, we're working. And like you said, and if I wake up Sunday morning, I'm grateful. I'm thankful, Dr. Harper. I made another year, another minute, another hour, another second.
1: In your words, you better. You better.
0: You're right. Well, Dr. Harper, I'm so glad to have you back with me, my brother, and my Taurian brother.
1: That's right. That's right.
0: So, Dr. Harper, we'll get started. We have two topics to get to today. The first one is, you can bring fact-based political information to miseducated Trump supporters, but you can't change their stuck-on stupid mindset. Let me read that again for y'all out here. You can bring fact-based political information to miseducated Trump supporters, but you can't change their stuck-on stupid mindset. Dr. Harper, what are we talking about?
1: Okay. Research conducted at University of California, Berkeley, authored by David Brockman and Joshua Keller, recruited over 300 white males who were strongly conservative Republicans with an average age of 54 to do what? To examine through their research if these white Republicans would change their attitudes regarding Trump and his policies if they were to watch up to 5 hours of CNN per week for 1 month. Now, keep in mind, CNN is seen as a liberal network which provides a more factually based analysis of Trump's political thoughts and actions. However, these white Republicans who participated in the study were daily Fox News watchers who generally watched up to 14 hours a week or 56 hours of Fox News per month. Now, the question was whether having these over 300 white males watching a more liberal news network would change their political views in one way or another regarding Trump. The results indicated, yes, yes, those hardened Republican conservative white male viewers, after watching more liberal CNN coverage of the president for up to 5.8 hours per week times 1 month, shifted their political opinions on a number of issues. Now, this study was conducted in September 2020, and during the experiment, the hard-nosed white male Republican participants watched CNN News, which at that time was headlining and focusing on the pandemic, the severity of the crisis, as well as Trump's failure in addressing this deadly disease. In contrast, during the same four-week time period, Fox News downplayed the COVID-19 pandemic, essentially gave it viewers no information about the fact that infection rates were much higher in the United States than in other countries. Fox News did not focus on some of the mistakes Trump had made managing the pandemic, and Fox News also focused intensely on racial issues and racial protests that had followed the police killing of George Floyd a few months earlier. Now, what are some other results? Conservative white male research participants who have watched at least 5.8 hours per week times 4 weeks of liberal TNN news did experience an attitude change. For example, number one, they were more likely to agree that if Trump made a mistake, Fox News would not cover it. Number two, they were more likely to believe that the Trump campaign was not taking significant precautions against COVID at his campaign rallies. Number three, they were less likely to believe that Democrats were trying to steal the 2020 election with fraudulent mail-in ballots and more likely to support voting by mail. Number four, they were less likely to believe that if Biden were elected, more police would be shot by Black Lives Matter activists. Number five, they were generally more critical in their evaluations of Trump and the Republican politicians in general. Number six, they became more supportive of voting by mail. And number seven, they lowered their approval of Donald Trump. However, they did not become liberals. They did not embrace Biden, and their attitudes about policing, climate change, and race were largely unchanged. The authors of the study stated, quote, "We're not turning them into MSNBC or CNN audience, but they start to realize, quote, you know, maybe Trump isn't doing as good a job on handling the coronavirus as I thought," unquote. They start to become aware of some of this information that they've not just rejecting it as fake news. They're saying, quote, "I still like Trump, but maybe he could do a better job at this," unquote. So, did the Republican strongly politically engaged white males really change their attitudes? And were they open to viewing Trump in a more critical way? Yes. But for how long? Well, the bromance between the Republican white conservative males and the liberal media that provided them with facts on what was really and truthfully happening to America during the pandemic only lasted less than 4 weeks, when these same white Republican male viewers returned to watching Fox News, and the changes in their opinions, quote, faded away, unquote. And this is the problem with today's highly partisan news networks. It is important to come to grips with the fact that all so-called news has a political agenda. CNN wants you to see the harm, the damage, the pain and suffering, the lies and misconceptions that the Trump administration had engaged in. So CNN will intentionally focus on just that, while Fox News wants to focus your and our attention on Trump's achievements, such as allegedly stopping wars or reporting half-truths regarding the pandemic virus, bringing in millions or billions of dollars from tariffs, having brought down the price of gas, having destroyed Iran's army, navy, nuclear materials, leaders in his economy, and grossly minimizing the damage his policies have had on the economy of the average American taxpayer. And also keeping the Fox News viewers thinking that all other news channels only puts out fake news when discussing Trump in general. And since this is what MAGA wants to hear, then Fox News will shovel this sugar honey iced tea to them on a 24/7 basis in an effort to lock two things into their deranged brains of Donald Trump supporters. Number one is that Trump is the best, most productive, and most accomplished president of all times. And number two, anyone who doubts this, or him in general, then they're either un-American or just victims of fake news. So it is important to understand that both the Democratic and the Republican news media have their biases in what news they present. But facts are facts. Facts are facts.
0: Yes.
1: And Republican news media relies on misinformation, disinformation, and all-out lies that comes out of the pathological mouth of Trump. It appears that Trump's MAGA cult supporters seem to forget that he's a criminal, a felon, a sex offender, a thief of billions of dollars from Medicaid, Medicare, SNAP, black businesses, urban public schools, grants to assist impoverished youth to gain a trade or a GED, money provided to victims of mass disasters, all while he is fully funding a war of choice on Iran at the demand of Israel's leader, Netanyahu. So, as I've pointed out, you can bring new news-thirsty, misguided Trump cult supporters to a democratic and fact-based truth fountain, but they will only take sips of facts for a while. Only see that Trump is a pathological liar for a while. Only hear of America losing the war with Iran for a while. Only hearing about the farmers shutting down their farm due to higher costs of fertilizer and gasoline for a while. Only hear that the tariffs, which were said by lying mouth Trump, were going to make America and Americans in general rich, never materialize, not even for a while. And that this tariff money now has to be returned to the foreign countries that had to pay the tariffs. But the return of tariff-related funds paid out by Americans at the grocery stores and gas stations will never be returned to us. So we, the people, will not be given back one dime. So again, Trump has bamboozled all foreign countries and the average American into paying tariffs for a long while, and with none of that money coming back to us. So the facts are that we will not be able to change the attitudes nor values of Trump cult followers at all over time. Those who are infected with Trump's malicious lies, those misguided and misled by Trump's bragging about tariff money bringing prosperity to all, those misinformed about not needing a Department of Education, those led amok by Trump who cut programs that support under-resourced Americans, those who believe the lie that America was founded as a Christian nation, and those who believe that Israel should be funded by American taxpayers' dollars to wage a war of choice with Iran and to commit genocide against defenseless Palestinian people in Gaza. No, we will never be able to change the attitudes and behaviors of those Trump cult followers who are hell-bent on destroying our democracy of the people, by the people, and for the people. So don't waste your time trying to convince a Trumper that Trump's policies are wrong, that his mind is impaired, and that he and we as a country are the laughing stock of the entire world, not just for a while, but every day that this incompetent, egotistical devil is in office. Let's stop there.
0: Wow. I love it. I love it. Love it. I've been writing down some notes.
1: Ooh, that's cool.
0: I've been writing down some notes, Dr. Ooh. Harper. Mm-hmm. We are talking this day, our behavioral political health consultant is here, Dr. Warren Harper. Our topic of conversation, you can bring fact-based political information to miseducated Trump supporters, but you can't change their stuck on stupid mindset. Have some questions for Dr. Harper? You have a comment, we invite you to call 901-535-9342, 800-503-9342, 833-535-9342 will get you in to us. Hold on, callers. Please hold on, listeners. We'll get to you next, right here on the heart and soul of Memphis, WDIA.
2: Don't go away. The Bev Johnson Show returns after these messages.

0: WDIA, we're talking with our behavioral political health consultant, Dr. Warren Harper. Our topic of conversation is, y'all, you can bring fact-based political information to miseducated Trump supporters, but you can't change their stuck-on-stupid mindset. Going to our phone lines to talk with you. Hi, caller.
1: Yes, ma'am. Greetings.
0: Greetings, Marcus. How are you?
1: I'm doing great, babe.
0: Good.
1: Are we on here?
0: Doing well today.
2: Mm-hmm.
1: Yeah. Hey, Dr. Harper, greetings. Happy belated birthday to you,
2: thank you, my brother. Thank you, my brother. Thank you so much.
1: Yeah. Mm-hmm. So, you know, Dr. Harper, I saw a news article from 1998 where Donald Trump was saying that, yes, if I were to run for president, I would run as a Republican because they are the most stupid. Stupid. But I remember, you know, wasn't Trump a Democrat before?
0: Yes.
1: Wasn't he a Democrat? I recall he was a Democrat.
0: Right.
1: You know what I'm saying?
0: Yes.
1: But what these stupid, especially the poor whites, don't realize, you know, rich white people don't marry poor white people.
2: No.
1: Okay?
2: No.
1: This is not white folks. Rich whites don't marry poor whites. Only black folks do foolish decide that black basketball players, they'll marry a poor white. Like what you think. So look, these people playing games with black folks, both political parties. It's just that the Democrats, we give you a bigger crumb. But it's a crumb you're still getting, you know. It's still a crumb, black people. You're still getting. Because look what they're doing now. Changing up the rules again. You don't hear these Democrats saying anything. They're quiet because they work together. Mm-hmm. They work together and keep the populace in a suspense. Keep you in this, you know. So, Dr. Harper, I'm going to ask you this question because you are a historian, but you also are a psychologist. Okay, so you can look at it from both perspectives. Given the history of the country, right, and in relationship to black people, the 500-year history, do you think we should continue another 50 years with these people again? Because you see, they changed the rules again. So we're going to stay here again fighting for another 50 years when the economy is collapsing. Do you think we should continue on that path, Dr. Harper, or change path? Because we see the country economically going down the drain. So what do we do? And I'll hang up and listen to your response, Dr. Harper. Thank you.
0: Thank you, Marcus.
2: Well, the path that we have to take is if we're going to survive and hopefully over a period of time thrive, we're going to have to change the tactics as well as the path that we're taking. The bottom line is that, you know, you had the 15th Amendment, which gave black men the right to vote. 19th Amendment was extended the vote to black women. Then southern states came up with black codes, literacy tests, poll tax, grandfather clauses, what have you. There's always be a concerted racist effort to oppress our ability to vote as well as to gain power and wealth in this country. So we have to ask ourselves, you know, we know the Republicans are stuck on stupid as well as racist as hell, but we have far too many Democrats who are sitting very, very idle and just kind of watching everything transpire and trying to figure out how they can kind of get a piece of the cash that's out there right now, as opposed to rebelling. They should be rebelling against what's happening now. What stops them from doing the rebellion as they should be doing is that Republicans are going to say, well, we always do gerrymandering. We've always done it. So you can't blame us for what we're doing, but it was never done the way that this has been done. And see, those white folks that are going along with this are fully aware of the fact that this is going to oppress the black vote, yes, the brown vote, and any other person that does not agree with white racism and what have you. So believe me, we're going to have to change tactics. We're going to have to do something because we have to light a fire under Brother Jeffries and other folks out there who are calling themselves politicians, who keep wanting to be nice and kind of downplay what the Republican Party is doing to a certain extent, as opposed to being enraged, because when they take away your vote, they're taking away your life. Because who's going to care about you? Yeah. Who's going to represent you? No one. They're all going to represent who they want to have in office. That is whiteness. and we're not white.
0: Mm, wow. Back to our phone lines to talk with you. Hi, Mr. James.
3: Good morning, Bill Johnson. Good morning to Dr. Harper. How are you guys doing today?
0: Good morning. Good, doing well. How about you?
3: Great, great. Dr. Harper, the stuck on stupid, the people that are for Donald Trump, they know what he's about.
2: Sure they do.
3: This is what they want. Mm-hmm. This is what they want. And we can rail on Donald Trump all we want, but we can't ignore the things that he's doing to strengthen to black Americans, because he's doing things for white people that are strengthening black Americans. And they're all the same, Republicans, Democrats, they're all the same. And whenever you talk, I try to relate to what you're saying to what's going on in our community. And what's going on in our community today is that these Democrats, they got together to undercut another black woman for representative of the 96th district. Mm-hmm. They got this Hispanic lady, but they brought her all the way from Bolivia, South America, to run against a black woman that should be in charge of this district. Her name is Gabby Salinas. And I've only, since she got elected, I've only heard from her twice. I just got some political mail, but she wants to get reelected. And on that show with Pepper Bacon, Otis Stanford, that comes on, that political show that comes on Sunday 24, they showed her in Mason, Tennessee. Mason, Tennessee is not the name of the 6th district, but she was in Mason, Tennessee, sticking up for some Hispanic kid that got picked up by ICE. Now, they're going to take care of their children. When are we going to stop being stuck on stupid and start taking care of our children? Because this woman is not representing the 96th district. St. Jude brought her here, and let's thank God for St. Jude, and let's thank God that they healed her from cancer. But that lady should have went home. After she got cured, she should have thanked America, thanked the taxpayers, and went back to her community, her country, to make it a better place. This lady does not represent black people in the 96th district. So when Donald Trump is calling these immigrants accountable, he want to make them accountable. This woman is not even a citizen, but she's a representative of the 96th district. Mm-hmm. Same thing about that Mike Whaley. He's not a citizen. He's just an immigrant. But they're trying to represent our communities, use our money to do what they want with it. So, yeah, a lot of us are stuck on stupid. And we got to stop splitting our vote. Mm-hmm. They sent that woman to Christian Brother College, not Lamont Owen College. They sent her to Christian Brother College. But yet she wanted to represent the 96th district? Mm-hmm. No. Yeah, a lot of us are stuck on stupid. But it's the Democrats and it's the Republicans, and the Democrats are continuing to undercut black women running for public office. So that's all I got. That's all I got to say. Mm-hmm. Thank you, Dr. Harper. Thank you, Bev Johnson. And I'm going to continue to listen.
0: All right. Thank you, Mr. James. And let me, and I know Mr. James was talking. Hold on, y'all. And let me say this, Mr. James. You said she should go. So let me read this, Dr. Harper.
2: Okay.
0: Gabriela Salinas is an American politician. She is a Democrat representing District 96 in the Tennessee House of Representatives. And Mr. James was right. She was born in Bolivia after being diagnosed with Ewing sarcoma at age 7. She and her family relocated to Memphis to receive treatment at St. Jude Research Hospital. She graduated, he was right, from Christian Brothers University. Prior to her 2024 House campaign, Salinas unsuccessfully ran to become a member of the Tennessee General Assembly twice. Salinas ran in 2018 in Tennessee Senate District 31. She was defeated by Republican Brian Kelsey. She was defeated by John Gillespie in the 2020 District 97. She ran again in 2024 House District 96. She won the Democratic primary in August and was unopposed in general election. I'm reading this to see, because I'm thinking, to run for office, don't you have to be a American citizen? I'll look that up. And
2: I'm pretty sure you do.
0: Yeah, and I'm thinking, Mr. James, she's an American citizen because she ran for office, and I'm sure if her family came here and stayed, they may be American citizens now. And she's a Democrat again. But think about this, Mr. James, and as I was reading that, saying she shouldn't be in there. But in 2024, she was unopposed. Nobody ran against her.
2: Isn't that something?
0: Nobody ran against her, Mr. James, in for that District 96. So nobody ran. And I get it, and I need to look at what does 96, the district, what all is the district? Is it more than Shelby County? It could be more, and I'll look that up, y'all, because I don't know if it more than Shelby County. But I wanted to read that because she may be, and somebody will say, an American citizen. Because I'm thinking, they don't let folks out just run for office. You have to be an American citizen, I'm thinking. But I wanted to share that, Dr. Harper.
2: Sure.
0: And be correct on that, correct information. All right, going back to our phone lines to talk with you. Hi, caller.
4: Hey there, Bev. How you doing?
0: I'm doing fine, William. How are you?
4: All right. I didn't know if I was on the now.
0: Yeah, you're on.
4: good morning to doctor. Yes. But when you look at life from a perspective of their art, they constantly shows movies, House of Dragons and times when they were, just the rulers. And when you see that over and over from the old days, Gone with the Wind, in all of them, there's that feeling, that little nugget that, if we could get back to that again.
2: Mm-hmm.
4: And that appeals to kind of all of them.
2: Mm-hmm.
4: And so a lot of whites know that it's not right and don't want to, if they say it outright, they'll say they're against it.
2: Sure.
4: But deep down, they're going to sit on the side, just like some blacks that you were talking about. They're going to sit on the side, and if it happens, they'll love it. If it don't happen, they would be just like they know they should be. So they win either way. And that's why so many whites are on that side, even though they know that he's not a good man.
2: Mm-hmm.
4: But the other thing is, and I'm going to make it quick, and see, that's where there's nothing new under the sun. And those stories in the Bible, they are just a representative of what we're going to go through and what's going to be the outcome of that. And so what has happened is the blacks, we were stuck on God coming across the ocean. And we kind of strayed. We got lax. We got rich. We're fatty calves. And we kind of strayed from God. And God had to shake us up to bring us back. And that's all that this is going to do. And there'll be some bloodshed. But in the end, we will be higher than we were, like from slavery to now. From now to then, we will be higher. So everything is going to work out well. And I love y'all. Thank you now.
0: Thank you, William. Dr. Harper, let me say, I got it. And so, Mr. James, I want to say this, we want to get correct information. To be eligible to serve in the Tennessee Senate or state legislature, you must be a U.S. citizen, be at least 21 years old, have resided in Tennessee for at least 3 years before the general election, have resided in the county or the district to be represented for at least 1 year immediately preceding the election, be a qualified voter in the county or district to represent. So when Mr. James was saying they brought her from another country, they didn't bring her. She came with her family to go to St. Jude. So evidently, she is a U.S. citizen, and she can run for that office, Dr. Harper.
2: Mm-hmm.
0: Okay. We're good. I just want to make our listeners, because we want to, as Dr. Harper always say, the facts.
2: The facts.
0: We're going with the facts.
2: Mm-hmm.
0: And I understand. And Mr. James, I understand what you're saying, but also keep in mind, she's going to represent, brown people. I get that. And I we want to represent our black folks. So anyway, we'll go to our phone lines. WDIA. Hi, caller.
5: Hey, good morning, Bev Johnson.
0: Good morning. How
5: and
0: are
5: Dr.
0: you?
5: Hopper.
2: Good morning, brother.
5: I'm good. Mm-hmm. Yeah, this is Red.
0: Hey, Red.
5: Bev Johnson, can
0: yes.
5: you tell me, these Republicans, you know who they are. They call the radio station every day. When they call the radio station, they talk as if nothing was done wrong at the January 6th insurrection.
0: Mm-hmm.
5: They will defend that to their death. that these guys were visitors and calling them all kinds of, I mean, just everything. And then at the same time,
6: mm-hmm.
5: when George Floyd was killed and they were doing the same thing, they were looting and rioting. Didn't they do this? I mean, even though it wasn't really loot, well, they was looting because they broke into some of the senators and congressmen's office up there in Capitol Hill. And
0: yes,
5: sold paperwork and everything. They was doing the same thing.
2: Mm-hmm.
5: But they say that that was nothing done wrong. And just like, I'm going to call one of the guys' name. He was on the radio just a couple of days ago mm-hmm. and said that if black people vote for Republicans in Shelby County, maybe they would do something for us. But Dr. Hopper, tell me something.
2: Mm-hmm.
5: For the last 50 years, 11 of the 12 poorest states in America that are run by Republicans are the poorest states in America.
2: Mm-hmm.
5: They are the poorest states in America. They've been voting Republican for the last 50 years, and why are they the poorest? And you all want us to talk about voting for a Republican. Mm-hmm. The Republicans have been running Alabama and Arkansas and Mississippi and
0: Tennessee,
5: all these places for 50 years. And those states are the poorest states in America. But they think we're supposed to vote for these people?
2: That's insane, isn't it?
0: It is insane. Right.
5: Mm-hmm. That's really insane. Mm-hmm. You know, so, I mean, I would wish Denver called in, but he's afraid of Dr. Hopper. He's not going to call in. He's afraid of Dr. Hopper. He'll call in and with all that old crazy mess on Stan Bell's show, but he will not call somebody that can straighten him and correct him on all of that foolishness that he's talking about every day.
6: Mm-hmm.
5: Call in, Denver. I know you're scared, but call in and let us know why 11 of the 12 states, the poorest states mm-hmm. in America, that have been run by Republicans for the last 50 years, the last in education and everything else.
2: That's right.
6: Mm-hmm.
5: Thanks for taking my call.
0: Thank you, Red.
5: Taking my call.
2: Thank you, brother.
0: You're right. And you're right, Red, because I'm thinking mm-hmm. that the Republicans who represent Tennessee, like Marshall Blackburn and all, what are they doing? What are the Republicans? I don't see anything doing. I see the work and I get the information that Congressman Corn, what he's already always said, this place is getting funding, this place. I never see that with Marshall Blackburn, and mm-hmm. I'm trying to think, David Kushner. Republicans.
2: That's right. Republicans.
0: What they doing for us?
2: Nothing. Absolutely nothing.
0: Nothing, right? Okay. I love it. WDIA, hi, caller.
7: Good morning, everyone. How are both of you today?
0: I'm doing well. Great. Carl, how are you?
7: I am going to be fine in a few minutes after I finish talking to both of you.
0: Okay.
7: And I need to calm down because Dr. Hopper and Bev, I need to get this out before I start getting carried away.
0: Okay.
7: First of all, the end game of all this stuff they are doing is to control the House for the rest of their lives and rest of our lives
2: mm-hmm.
7: because the House controls the purse strings. They realize they may not get the White House. They realize they may not hold on to the Senate. But if they can get the House, at least one branch of the government is being controlled by the GOP. They want at least one. So that's why they're doing all this ridiculous thing, change the maps in these states. And by the way, you know the states that started doing this.
6: Mm-hmm.
7: The southern states that was in the Confederate.
2: That's right.
7: During the Civil War.
0: Right.
7: Mm-hmm. Now, Texas, Tennessee, Alabama, Lord have mercy, it's Alabama. And Florida, they and Mississippi.
0: Uh-huh.
7: These people want to do it by the legislature. But when California and Virginia do it by votes, oh, it's lawsuits. They can't do that. It's not right. How dare they do that?
2: Mm-hmm.
7: So I'm tired of the Democrats playing nice. It's time to start throwing a ball mm-hmm. at their heads if they was on the plate in a baseball game.
2: Mm-hmm.
7: Illinois, New Jersey, New York, Maryland, y'all need to show them how much power y'all got. Do the same thing they doing. Don't call for no vote. Just go in there ridiculous. If they want to make Tennessee all red, well, Illinois, you need to go all blue. Mm-hmm. They're more you blue than there. Quit trying to be nice. Well, it's God will. Well, I believe in God like everyone else.
2: Mm-hmm.
7: But there come a time, get off your butts and start fighting back and vote back. Get ruthless.
2: Mm-hmm.
7: Now, let me come back and deal with this one more time the best way I can.
0: Mm-hmm.
6: Mm-hmm.
8: You know, people, there come a time in life in which they got these maps already drawn up.
2: Mm-hmm.
8: There's no way in the world you come up with a map in 3 days. That meant they had this plan for a long time.
2: Of course.
8: Yeah. Now, I don't know who they think we are or who they think I am. They must think I'm stupid. Well, Dale, I told you, uh-huh. I told you, Dr. Harper, there are a lot of things about me. I'm not blind. My hearing's good. And I'm not stupid.
2: Mm-hmm.
8: I hate somebody trying to make a fool out of me when I know they're trying to make a fool out of me. And here it comes with this. Well, how come you all got these maps ready and ready to vote? Because you knew what was coming down. You knew what was going to happen. And now for you people who voted for Trump because you did not want a black woman, because you did not want her to be president of the United States, how the gas prices looking now?
2: Hello.
8: Truck drivers.
2: Hello.
8: How that gas price looking? And by the way, you five black guys that call in all the time, one of your name already been called out. Explain to me why diesel's almost $6 an hour. I mean, six, over $6 a gallon. Explain to me why that going on. Mm-hmm. Explain that to me. Mm-hmm. Is that what you voting for? You cool with Donald Trump's senior start a war? You cool with that? Mm-hmm. Let's talk about that war in 13 people. Mm-hmm. You know, when 13 people died when Biden withdrew, Fox News were on him like sure. white on rice.
2: That's yeah. right.
8: But these 13 people that died on Donald Trump Sr., he went to receive them when they came to Dover, Delaware.
2: Mm-hmm.
8: But they don't talk about that. But when Biden did it, oh, it was holy hell. How dare him? He's incompetent. And yet we got Donald Trump Sr. acting like an idiot. And now he's trying to figure a way to get out of this war he can't get out of.
0: No, you know what, Carl, what he said? And I wrote the quote down. I'm quoting him. He said, now get this. I think the war is over. I think. Who says that? I think the war is over.
2: Ignorance.
0: I think.
2: Mm-hmm. Ignorance.
8: Well, well,
0: come on, Dr. Carl. He said it yesterday. I think the war is over. Huh?
2: Well, he's declared. He's declared how many times the war was over already.
0: Right.
2: Ignorance is just pervasive.
0: Woo!
8: When the war is over, somebody's supposed to go and meet in a neutral place, the two parties involved, and they're supposed to sign a statement or some type of agreement saying the war is over. Have anybody been able to sign a piece of paper saying that yet?
0: No.
8: But yet we got a memorandum understanding that got 14 points on it in one page to end the war. You know, but this is the same man these five black guys that call him wants to defend, talking about how brilliant he is. Bring it. Donald Trump Sr. is a gutless wonder. And now I'll put you five in there with him, too. Y'all gutless wonder, too. Because you want this. How could you do this to yourself and to our country? I mean, give me a second, Dr. Harper and Bill, give me a second.
2: Okay.
0: All right, Carl.
8: I'm down now.
0: Okay.
8: You know, it's time to get ruthless Democrat. It's time to get these states blue all the way.
0: Mm-hmm.
8: Because we don't, the GOP will find a way to win this election. And now Donald Trump Sr. want to put people in Fulton County because Georgia not going along with this. So what he want to do, he want to get Fulton County elected official on investigation. Then he wanted to go out to Virginia. He takes Virginia's side to do the same thing and go for more people. Mm-hmm. He wanted to arrest another black woman.
2: Yes.
8: And yet they say he's not racist. Well, I got news for you. Anytime you put a former president, a former first lady on a monkey head, that's racism. I don't care if he can say it or not. That's racism.
2: Mm-hmm.
8: And finally, what you said, Dr. Harper, about Fox News, here's the spin. And listen to me carefully. Well, if you believe in God and you're a patriot, it's okay to be sacrificed and have a little pain for 3 or 4 months. Because if you believe in God and Donald Trump Sr. and you're a patriot and you Lord of the United States of America, you're willing to take this pain because that's the right thing to do.
0: Mm.
8: And they feed that stuff on the hour, on the hour.
2: Yes, that's right. And why also,
8: are they doing that?
2: Also, yes, keep sir. In mind, Secretary of State is also saying something similar, as well as Trump talking nowadays about it's the price we're going to have to pay in order to keep them from nuking us. See, nobody's talking about using the nuclear bomb on anybody. Iran's right. not talking about that. But see, once they throw that up there about we're doing this, it's going to cost you a little bit of increase in gas and food. But what do you want? Increase in gas or be nuked by a bomb sent by Iran? Mm-hmm. It ain't even about that, mm-hmm. folks. They're going to try mm-hmm. their best to make you think that you're paying now to ensure our safety and our welfare. When at this point, this idiot, this imbecile, this mess of a person basically got us into an unwinnable war, mm-hmm. and all of us are going to suffer, all of us, because of his incompetence.
8: Before I go, Dr. Harper and Bell,
0: uh-huh.
8: if any veterans are out there, mm-hmm. listen to us right now. If you can call in, please explain to me, what the hell is a mini war?
2: No such thing.
0: Correct.
2: It's craziness.
0: Yeah.
8: And what's a skirmish?
2: Mm-hmm.
8: And if it's a ceasefire, therefore the 60 days don't count. If a ceasefire took place 8 days before the ceasefire supposed to end, now we 12 days past that.
2: Just making it up as they
8: because
2: go.
8: He didn't,
0: right.
2: Just making it up. That's all.
8: So Dr. Harper and Bill Johnson,
0: yes.
8: Thank y'all for putting up with me.
0: You're welcome.
8: I'm going to go home sometime today.
0: And get your orange juice.
8: Get me and Boone Farm Apple Wild. And Boone Farm Apple Wine, too.
0: Okay.
8: I need to get drunk tonight.
0: All right, Carl. Thanks, Carl. Hold on, callers, please. We'll get these calls for Dr. Harper. And also, Dr. Harper will finish. Mm-hmm. I love this topic, because as Dr. Harper said, yeah, they stuck on stupid, Dr. Harper.
2: Sure.
0: They stuck on stupid. Hold on, y'all, please. We're going to get to you as we get ready to go to the other side of the Bev Johnson Show, right here on WDIA.
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0: 1070 WDIA, the heart and soul of Memphis. Hey, everybody. Thank y'all for being here with me today. I got Diana Ross, Sheba Potts, right coming up. Don't go anywhere. And I'm going to hook you up with that keyword for that money, too. So y'all stick around for that. All right? I'm Stormy with you on 1070 WDIA, the heart and soul of Memphis. And you know the Memphis in May World Championship Barbecue Cooking Contest is coming. It's going to take over Liberty Park May 13th through the 16th with 200-plus championship barbecue teams from all around the world firing up the pits for the biggest barbecue-style barbecue party on earth. So come hungry from Barbecue Alley and the Kingsford Tour of Champions to the brand new Fire Open Fire World Championship. There's going to be plenty of ways to take the queue with combo tickets, okay? Don't miss Cupid performing live, adding that Memphis flavor to an already lit weekend of barbecue music and fun. 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Yeah. All right, so I'm busy tonight. We're doing Manhattan's first night, and I got tickets to that. Yeah. All right, we're 1070 WDIA, the heart and soul of Memphis.
1: 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I'm R&B historian Tyrone Dubois with a moment in music history. A song inspired by Bob Marley's Jammin', the single Master Blaster by Stevie Wonder, debuted on the R&B charts in September 1980 and becoming the number one song on the R&B charts for 7 consecutive weeks, knocking off Tom Brown's Funkin' for Jamaica. Although the single didn't reach gold or platinum status, it hung around the R&B charts for 26 consecutive weeks, crossing over to reach number 5 on the pop charts. It was also the number one song of the year in 1980, and it reached the Rock and Roll Hall of Fame. Want to hear a fun fact about your favorite artist? 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

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We'll see if y'all agree with him, okay? 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

0: down in Nashville, Justin Pearson. Oh, my goodness. I'll tell you about that coming up. I'm Stormy with 1070 WDIA, the heart and soul of Memphis. Rick Ross said it. I didn't say it. He said you're going to have to do what, Rick Ross?
1: We have to meet somewhere on even ground, because if you got a ladies, if you got your career and all that, I'm happy for you, right? And that's cool. But I'm going to need you in the most inconvenient times in your life.
0: He said you're going to have to quit that job if you with him. That's what he said. Y'all agree?

0: Yeah, 1070 WDIA, the heart and soul of Memphis. Hey, everybody, I am Stormy with you, double duty and up in here, doing the show from out in Cordova tonight. What's going on? So good to see y'all too, at Manhattan's tonight. Listen, let me tell y'all what's happening. I don't know if you saw all of what happened in Nashville. Justin Pearson's brother was arrested. This is a little bit of what it sounded like when it happened. Justin Pearson got a little heated too. Turn his music off so y'all can hear it. I'm telling you, this was...
1: What?
0: Whoop. Justin Pearson called... Whoop, the police up. Wow. Yeah. It got a little heated down there with Justin Pearson and the Tennessee Highway Patrol during the protest and while they were trying to arrest his brother and woo-cha. I wonder, since all of this is happening, is it motivating people to get to the polls? Because in August is when we are going to vote for the Democratic primaries as far as the congressional candidates are concerned. That's Steve Cohen and Justin Pearson. So is it motivating you guys seeing everything that's happening at the Capitol? Is that motivating you to go vote? Because a whole lot of people did not go vote. All right. We're 1070 WDIA, the heart and soul of Memphis, on the way. I've got your keyword for that money. Eric Benet, Earth, Wind, and Fire. Aretha Franklin, y'all don't move.
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1: Fellas, I'm ready to get up and do my thing. 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

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I called you here today for a bit of bad news. I won't be able to see you anymore because of my obligations and the ties that you have. We've been meeting here every day, and since this is our last day together, I want to hold you just one more time. When you turn and walk away, don't look back. 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
3: Yes, sir. We are up in here on this good-looking Thursday, Friday Eve. Hey, everybody. I am Stormy with you. Yeah, man. It got a little heated down there in the Capitol today, but I kind of see why. Well, yeah. They made a change, and it's an interesting change, you guys. The Tennessee Senate, they have voted to pass the new congressional map dividing Memphis, mirroring the actions the House took earlier on Thursday during the third day of the special session. As that protest rang out at the Tennessee State Capitol today, on the House floor, the House approved those new congressional maps that it's going to split up Memphis. As the House wrapped up its session on Thursday, protesters erupted in the chamber. The Senate is now reviewing the proposed changes to the maps and is expected to vote on it shortly. Well, I think it already passed. So there you have it. I'm telling you, that's an interesting situation. Justin Pearson's brother was arrested, and Justin had some words for him. Yeah. Pretty heated down there at the Capitol today. You're going to be seeing it on the news. Mother's Day is right around the corner. What does Mama want the most? According to a new poll, Mama wants some time for herself. Matter of fact, she wants to be able to drop everything on Mother's Day and do nothing at all. A lot of mamas want to be with their family, and a lot of them just want to be able to sit in the bathroom in peace. Yeah. All right. We're 1070 WDIA. This guy's coming to Memphis. It's Eric Benet.

with you on 1070 WDIA, the heart and soul of Memphis. I got John Legend coming up. Y'all don't go anywhere. And I'll tell you what the National Civil Rights Museum is doing, okay? Now, let me give you that keyword for this hour. It is fun, F-U-N. 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

0: Ah, yeah. Playing the best songs in the world on 1070 WDIA, the heart and soul of Memphis. I got Barry White coming up, B.B. King. I'll give you another shot at that keyword. Thank y'all for being here with me today. I do appreciate Y-O-U. I do. All right, y'all. The National Civil Rights Museum, they are getting ready for the Legacy Experience, okay? 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Kind of sounds like what's happening at the Capitol today might be in that museum. If it's not in there now, it might be in there soon. All right, y'all. We're 1070 WDIA, the heart and soul of Memphis.
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3: I've heard people say that too much of anything is not good for you, baby. 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

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I stick around. I got the SOS band coming up for you. 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

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We appreciate you, Milwaukee and North Carolina. 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

on tomorrow. But I won't be doing it today, all right? I am Stormy with you. Got the Isley Brothers on the way. And I will definitely tell you about those tickets to the World Championship Barbecue Cooking Contest. Don't you want to go? Let's talk on the way.

0: Yeah. What's up, good people? All right, y'all. Stick around. I've got some Jody Watley. I got some good stuff on the way. Al Green. Mm-hmm. Al Green. King Floyd. Ooh, we're going to be jamming up in here. Thank y'all for hanging out with me on 1070 WDIA, the heart and soul of Memphis. Won't be doing that classic TV throwback for today, but I do want to tell you, the World Championship Barbecue Cooking Contest is coming. And if you've never come, it's going to take over Liberty Park May the 13th through the 16th with 200-plus championship barbecue teams from all around the world. They're going to be firing up those pits. The biggest backyard-style barbecue party on earth. So go ahead and go out there hungry. Y'all know the Cupid Shuffle. Cupid, the man who did that, he's actually going to be in Memphis for the barbecue cooking contest. Uh-huh. Home Depot, the outdoor kitchen will be there. 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Go ahead and get yours. And if you come see me tonight at Manhattan's, you might win some. We're 1070 WDIA, the heart and soul of Memphis.
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to get to that classic TV throwback for today. But y'all, I got King Floyd on the way. And I'm going to tell you some things you need to know. It's a lot going on around here. That's coming up. Got some birthdays on the way this hour, too. We're 1070 WDIA, the heart and soul of Memphis.

0: We're 1070 WDIA, the heart and soul of Memphis. Hey, everybody, I am Stormy with you. Happy Thursday, Friday Eve. I got Cool in the Gang, Vic Allen coming up. I got some Patty Austin on the way as well. Thanks for hanging out with me. On the way, I got some birthdays. And let me tell you some things going on around here. You are not going to believe this. Do y'all remember who Danielle Maxwell is? Well, Danielle Maxwell is the man that police have been looking for a long time. Since February, well, the search for that man accused of shooting a Memphis police officer late February ended on today. Memphis police say that Danielle Maxwell, who's 40, and a 38-year-old woman accused of being an accessory were arrested today at a Cordova apartment complex. The Tennessee Bureau of Investigation said that they were taken into custody by the U.S. Marshals Service and the fugitive team with the Shelby County Sheriff's Office. Now, it looks like records show Maxwell has since been booked into Shelby County Jail on a $3 million bond. They finally got Danielle Maxwell, y'all. It was hot down in Nashville today as Tennessee lawmakers met for the third day of special sessions on redistricting. The interaction between Representative Justin Pearson and the Tennessee Highway Patrol, it turned heated, y'all. Protesters were removed from the Tennessee Capitol on today before the vote on the redistricting began. Parachutes were reportedly thrown from the House galley, and security told News 2 that a fire alarm was possibly pulled. However, things turned heated in the gallery as THP troopers moved to clear protesters, with one of the protesters reportedly including Pearson's brother. And so Justin Pearson had words with the Tennessee Highway Patrol. Yeah, the Tennessee Senate, they voted to pass the new congressional map dividing Memphis, mirroring the actions of the House took part earlier today, y'all. Heated down there in Nashville right now. Well, those are some things you need to know. On the way, I've got some birthdays.
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WDIA, the heart and soul of Memphis. And happy birthday to everybody celebrating a birthday on today. Thelma Houston, Auntie Fee, happy birthday to you. Happy birthday to Miss Jewel's son, Ambrose Jones III. Happy birthday, Ron Maddox, Jerome Green, Bryant Ward, Sheila Easling,

Houston, baby, come to me. On the way, I got some inspiration for you. Don't go anywhere. I am Stormy with you on 1070 WDIA, the heart and soul of Memphis. Make sure you're back with us tomorrow because Stan Bell has your first chance at that $1,000. 9 to 5, we're trying to get y'all to that money, $1,000. 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

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Hey, everybody, I am Stormy with you. It's time for me to get up out of here today. I've had a ball with you. Listen, we got Teddy Pendergrass and some more good music coming up. Prince is on the way. And tomorrow morning, Stan Bell will

0: well, you know, I don't know. You can, I guess, wish whatever you want, but none of us are perfect. But maybe you should ask God to give you peace or pause. Here's your inspiration for tonight.
1: I have a simple prayer. Lord, give me peace or pause. Lord, give me peace or pause. Have I gotten it wrong? Have I made the wrong decision before? Of course. But I'm always going to try to say, Lord, I hope you see that my heart's in the right place and that I want to do the right thing. So, Lord, would you give me peace or pause? I don't think that you're always going to know, but I do think you can always try to get it right. You think about marriage. It's like, I'm not always going to say the right thing, but like, you know, I love you. You know, I'm trying to get it right. And I think that that's more important than actually like trying to be perfect. Trying to go, man, am I always making the right decision? No, I'm trying to always make the right decision. And I think in the process, you can live with that.
0: Mm-hmm. Because none of us are perfect. Not a one. Ryan Leek, thank you for that inspiration for tonight. We appreciate you. Mm-mm, nobody's perfect. Stop beating yourself up, too, because you are not perfect. You weren't supposed to be. All of us are imperfect. We are. You're going to make it through this. You're going to be all right. God bless you. I don't know what tomorrow holds, but I do know who holds tomorrow. I am Stormy.

one, two.

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An iHeartRadio station, guaranteed human.